0: All right, here we go with a few things you can use to impress the folks in the waiting room at your next dental visit. First, if you're overweight, you might need extra drugs to numb your gums. General dentist Dr. Aaron Gutkin says that's because local anesthetics are fat soluble, and excess weight means extra fatty gums, which can soak up the numbing solution before it reaches the nerves. Gross. Another dental fact. They save the teeth they pull in jars of preservative solution. It's because third-year dental students need real teeth so they can practice drilling and doing fillings and crowns before they start on you. Next, most dental waiting rooms have aquariums to calm us down. A study in the journal Environment and Behavior found that people get a little hypnotized by watching fish swim, which can help us feel more calm and relaxed. In fact, study participants who sat in front of an aquarium even for 5 minutes, they had fewer symptoms of stress, meaning their blood pressure was lower and their heart rate was slower. They also showed a measurable improvement in mood. Here's one more. There is a unique dental office smell. It's a combination of latex from the gloves they wear and the fluoride gel that's used to clean teeth. Oh, I have one more. You ever notice you'll never see needles? That's on purpose. Dentists typically hide syringes and sharp tools under a cloth so us patients, especially children, don't see them and freak out. Dentists also keep their hands below your line of sight so you don't accidentally see a needle approaching your face. Those sneaky dentists.
1: Intelligence for your life.
0: And coming up, what are the earliest memories you have? I'll explain why being able to remember things like your first day of kindergarten has such a positive effect on your adult life. I'll share all the research on this

0: 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It's what we aim to do, and we'll do more of it next.
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0: helps keep kids anchored to their core beliefs and their feelings, which helps boost their focus and willpower when they're faced with peer pressure. Getting nostalgic about our child's early years also helps them make better decisions. Dr. Feivish recommends reminding your child about things like the time they got to meet their favorite amusement park character because they were willing to stand in line early. Bottom line, looking back to when being punctual helped make a dream come true can spur them to be punctual as an adult forever. And then family stories help kids make friends and build relationships. Studies show that kids who have a strong knowledge of their family history have higher self-esteem and a better understanding of other people's thoughts and emotions. That knowledge makes it easier for them to strike up a conversation, settle disputes, and come up with compromises compared to kids who don't know much about their family history. What is the earliest thing you remember?
1: Intelligence for Your Life with John Tesh.

0: If you remember one thing today, please remember this. Get yourself to a body of water, whether it's the lake, a river, or the ocean. It's a better antidote to stress than a park in the countryside, says environmental psychologist Dr. Matthew White. So Dr. White conducted the research. He says people feel more revitalized and calm after just a visit to the water than anywhere else. He says it gives people a feeling of freedom and independence that we don't get in other settings. This works so well. I mean, in fact, I really love this book by Wallace Nichols. It's called Blue Minds, and it's all about what just seeing water, being around it or being in it, does to our brain.
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6: Fresh Lake Air, WYLF weather. Tonight stays partly cloudy, with temperatures around 60 degrees and light west winds. Wednesday starts partly sunny, then showers and thunderstorms likely by afternoon, with highs in the upper 70s and light west winds. Wednesday night brings a chance of showers and thunderstorms, then areas of fog, with lows around 60 and light northwesterly winds. Thursday turns mostly sunny after early fog. Currently, it's clear and 70 degrees, with a north wind at 0 miles an hour.
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0: Parents, grandparents, you have another item to put on your to-do list for your kids. 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You got to check your kids' credit report.
1: What?
0: Yes. 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There you will find instructions on how to find out if your child has a credit report. 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So if yours does, it's a big red flag that their identity has been compromised and you need to freeze their account.
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So here's an unusual way to lose weight. According to biochemists at John Moores University, try eating unripe bananas. They contain resistant starch, which is crucial for weight loss. Because even though resistant starch is a carb, its chemical makeup doesn't cause our blood sugar to rise. Resistant starch also helps release a hormone that increases our fat burning. And scientists say the less ripe a banana is, the more resistant starch it contains. So aim to eat 20 grams of resistant starch a day or two unripe bananas and see what happens.

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2: ABC News, I'm Dave Packard. A trio of primaries tonight in Florida. The AP projects Congressman Byron Donalds has won the Republican nomination for governor, and former Congressman David Jolly has won the Democratic nomination. Political Director Avery Harper says Donalds was heavily favored.
3: Not only did he have the endorsement of President Trump, but he has also has large name recognition.

0: in the state of Florida among Republican voters, and he has a massive war chest that will help power him through November's election.
1: Primaries also in Wyoming and Alaska. In the special election to finish Marco Rubio's Senate term after becoming Secretary of State, AP projects that Florida State Representative Angie Nixon has won the Democratic nomination. She'll face Ashley Moody, who's won the Republican nomination. The U.S. Navy says one of its destroyer ships, the USS Benfold, lost power for 4 days last month in the South China Sea. A Navy commander telling us that sailors were left without water, working toilets, or air conditioning. This is ABC News. The U.S. and Canada are holding last-minute talks on President Trump's 50% tariffs taking effect tomorrow. L.A. Lakers Governor Jeannie Buss is trying to stop her family from selling their share of the team.
2: ESPN's reported on Monday that most of the Buss family voted to sell their remaining shares to Josh Kushner and Bob Iger. They believe they have the right to sell. Jeannie Buss is arguing a 2017 court ruling states that no sale could be effectuated without approval by the co-trustees, that being Jeannie, Janie, and Joey Buss. Controlling ownership of the Lakers could be at stake here, as Jeannie Buss would no longer have the needed ownership percentage to remain governor of the team if the transaction goes through.
1: ABC's Andrew Dimbert. And a consumer alert for frozen treat lovers. Certain Outshine fruit bars are being recalled because they may be contaminated with glass. Affected flavors include strawberry, watermelon, grape, tangerine, and black cherry. Dave Packer, ABC News.
3: Fresh Lake Air, WYLF weather. Tonight stays partly cloudy, with temperatures around 60 degrees and light west winds. Wednesday starts partly sunny, then showers and thunderstorms likely by afternoon, with highs in the upper 70s and light west winds. Wednesday night brings a chance of showers and thunderstorms, then areas of fog, with lows around 60 and light northwesterly winds. Thursday turns mostly sunny after early fog. Currently, it's clear and 68 degrees. With a north wind at 0 miles an hour.
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5: John Tesh here with you. And when is the best time of day to submit a job application? 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What they found is that submitting an application or resume between 6 a.m. and 10 a.m. in an employer's time zone significantly increased the likelihood that a person would hear back and land an interview. The time of day that had the lowest odds, the survey found that 7:30 p.m., right after many workdays ended, was when candidates had less than a 3% chance of hearing back from the employer. So again, best time of day to submit your job application between 6 a.m. and 10 a.m.
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5: Up next, why so many companies are now demanding that their employees send no work emails on Fridays.

0: Well, it looks like Fridays are trending. You know, it used to be that office workers got half days or full days off on Friday in the summertime, known as Summer Fridays. But now, Summer Fridays have turned into year-round Fridays, with more workers enjoying time off regardless of the season. In fact, data from the Society for Human Resource Management shows a record 1 in 3 companies now have compressed work weeks, working full-time Monday through Thursday and then taking Friday off. And some companies take their compressed work schedule so seriously, they won't even let you send emails on Fridays. But even with Fridays off, productivity isn't suffering. A study of 4-day work weeks at Microsoft found that productivity in services stayed the same or even improved in many cases. That's because research has continually shown that working fewer hours reduces employee stress and burnout and improves well-being because people feel they have more control over their lives.
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0: It's time for some let's keep you healthy intelligence. You know those towels hanging in your bathroom and kitchen? They're not as clean as we originally thought. In fact, towels are total germ farms and can literally make us sick, according to Dr. Emily Martin. Emily is professor of epidemiology at the University of Michigan School of Public Health. So she says, towels provide the perfect environment for growing bacteria and viruses because they're frequently warm and damp and they hang in dark rooms. The main problem is that we don't wash our hands thoroughly, even after using the toilet or touching raw meat. So drying our unclean hands slimes the towel with tons of natural skin bacteria and whatever other germs we're carrying around that should have gone down the drain. This makes a lot of sense, right? Our friend, Dr. Charles Gerba, is a microbiologist at the University of Arizona. He says nearly 90% of the bathroom towels he tested were contaminated with salmonella, and 15% of the bath and kitchen towels were teeming with E. coli. This is crazy. In fact, after just 2 days of use, Dr. Gerba says drying your face on a hand towel will probably leave more E. coli on your face than if you stuck your head in a toilet. This is terrible. And your risk of getting sick, he says, rises exponentially if you have any cuts, abrasions, acne, or super dry skin, which can allow microbes into your system. What's the best way to protect yourself? Please, finally, Dr. Gerba says, wash your kitchen and bath towels every 2 days, no exceptions. More often, if you have young children in the house. And if any towel smells funky, it means mold and bacteria are running rampant. So wash it as soon as possible. This is great advice.
11: IFYL. The intelligence for your life.

0: Time for some workout intel. It turns out if we can carry on a conversation while we're exercising, we are not going at it hard enough. My soccer coach in college used to always tell me that. Researchers at the University of Wisconsin say the, quote, talk test is a perfect gauge of lung function. And here's how they've quantified it. First, if you can speak comfortably, you're at less than 80% of your maximum heart rate while you're exercising. If you can get a couple of words out before you have to take a breath, but not complete sentences, you're between 80 and 90% of your maximum heart rate. If you can't talk at all, well, you're at more than 90%. Dr. Carl Foster led the study. He says, you'll know how hard you're exercising by how much breath you can waste on talking. It's the talk test. Now take it.
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6: Fresh Lake Air, WYLF weather. Tonight stays partly cloudy with temperatures around 60 degrees and light west winds. Wednesday starts partly sunny, then showers and thunderstorms likely by afternoon with highs in the upper 70s and light west winds. Wednesday night brings a chance of showers and thunderstorms, then areas of fog with lows around 60 and light northwesterly winds. Thursday turns mostly sunny after early fog. Currently, it's clear and 67 degrees, with a north wind at 0 miles an hour.
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0: Welcome back to More Success 101 Intelligence. It's job interview intel. And when you go on a job interview or you have a friend in this situation, remember, you're there not only to impress the company, but to see if the company is even right for you. So be on the lookout for two signs that you may not want to take this job because things aren't looking so hot. This comes from CareerBuilder.com. First, what vibe do you get walking through the office? It's really important. Do people in that office seem stressed? Are they frowning, all of them? Are employees chit-chatting or laughing it up? Or is everything really quiet? Nobody's talking. It's a little creepy. Stressed employees can often be a red flag that the company is understaffed, and if people seem miserable, that'll be you in a couple of weeks, max. Also, as you walk through, take a look at the cubicles and desks. Are they decorated or are they completely plain? Do they look like they were installed yesterday? Do you see any family photos or anything that looks like somebody personalized their space? If not, the company may limit self-expression, or the workers don't feel comfortable when they're on the job. Could also mean the workers haven't been there long enough to even settle in. That's a red flag. There's high employee turnover, of course. And again, according to the experts at Career Builder, a couple of signs that the company may not be a good fit for you.
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0: Time for the weight loss report, and you'll find this fascinating. I do. People at a healthy weight tend to have a certain personality trait in common. It's being mindful. A study in the International Journal of Behavioral Medicine found highly mindful people, those who are focused and live in the moment, have significantly less abdominal fat. Makes sense, because mindful eaters are more in tune with their body's hunger cues. So here we go with how to be a more mindful eater. First, pay attention to what's going on with your body. Clinical psychologist Dr. Katie Rickle recommends trying to follow the sensation of the first bite of food as it goes down your esophagus and into your belly. In mindful eating workshops, people start practicing this with just 3 or 4 raisins. It draws your attention to your sensory experience. It sounds crazy, but it works. Also, you'll love this. To eat more mindfully, pretend you're a food critic. Take note of the presentation, the nuances of flavor. Notice the texture and the smell of the food. It'll keep you in the moment, and the food you eat will be more satisfying. And when food is more satisfying, yes, we eat less of it.
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2: ABC News, I'm Dave Packer. Florida among the states holding primaries today, where the AP projects Congressman Byron Donalds has won the Republican nomination for governor. The Trump-endorsed candidate telling supporters,
3: "The primary is over. Tonight we put aside our differences. Tonight we are one united Republican Party."
2: Former Congressman David Jolly has won the Democratic gubernatorial nomination in Florida. Primaries also underway in Wyoming and Alaska. Pennsylvania's attorney general announcing the arrest of two ringleaders in an alleged Penn State University-based cocaine ring. The U.S. Navy says one of its destroyer ships, USS Benfold, lost power for 4 days last month in the South China Sea with limited drinking water, working toilets, or air conditioning. The fossils of a never-before-discovered dinosaur species found in the vast Sahara Desert called Spinosaurus mirabilis, mirabilis being Latin for astonishing. This is ABC News. Dartmouth Health says it needs to close its telehealth services, which could affect five Vermont hospitals. A new study finds there's a possible link between aviation workers and radiation-related cancers.
4: Pilots and flight attendants are at the highest risk of death from cancers linked to radiation exposure, including breast cancer, prostate cancer, melanoma, and leukemia. That's the finding of a new JAMA Internal Medicine report, which surveyed more than 500 U.S. professions. It did not observe the same trend in non-radiation-based cancers or among ground crew jobs. However, the study also said it cannot prove a link between airline professions and increased cancer mortality, rather that there's a possible link. Mike Dubusky, ABC News.
2: 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The awards recognize the best in independent film, television, and storytelling. Dave Packer, ABC News.
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7: Fresh Lake Air, WYLF weather. Tonight stays partly cloudy with temperatures around 60 degrees and light west winds. Wednesday starts partly sunny, then showers and thunderstorms likely by afternoon, with highs in the upper 70s and light west winds. Wednesday night brings a chance of showers and thunderstorms, then areas of fog, with lows around 60 and light northwesterly winds. Thursday turns mostly sunny after early fog. Currently, it's clear and 61 degrees, with a north wind at 0 miles an hour.
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9: John Teshier, Intelligence for Your Life. Let's help you stay alive longer, shall we? If melatonin helps us sleep and alcohol makes people drowsy, the question is it safe to use both at the end of a long day? Well, the simple answer is no and no. In fact, according to Dr. Rachel Salas, a medical director at Johns Hopkins, combining melatonin with alcohol is very dangerous and could be deadly. First, consider, she says, that even though melatonin is a natural hormone produced by the brain in response to darkness, it does not work as a traditional sleeping pill, meaning you can't simply take it and expect to conk out soon after, because melatonin's job is to regulate our body clock. So it's only effective if it's taken at the same time every day. But drinking alcohol can disrupt your body clock, because while it may make you drowsy at first, once the body finishes metabolizing alcohol, most people experience a surge in adrenaline that wakes them back up. Plus, as we say all the time, anytime you combine alcohol with medication, even something natural like melatonin, you risk amplifying alcohol's sedating effects, meaning it could trigger a dangerously low heart rate while you're sleeping. It's why health experts recommend having your last drink of the day at least 2 hours before bed to give your system time to process the alcohol. And if you take melatonin, have it at the same time every night, but never combine the two.
10: Intelligence for Your Life with John Tesh.
9: And up next, what's the one quality that practically guarantees personal and professional success? It's self-control, also known as willpower. In fact, psychologist Dr. Roy Baumeister says that when it comes to succeeding, self-discipline is more important than IQ. So in a moment, I'll share three short exercises to increase your willpower and therefore guarantee your success.

0: From our Success 101 files, what's the one quality that leads to success? It's self-control, also known as willpower. In fact, psychologist Dr. Roy Baumeister believes self-discipline is more important than IQ. So here we go with how to increase your willpower. First, plan ahead. Dr. Baumeister says deciding how you'll respond before you're faced with temptation makes it easier to resist. Because if you've already decided to skip the popcorn at the movies, for example, you won't be forced to make a choice when your self-control is low. Maybe you're not going to the movies. Maybe you've got dots or chocolate in your pantry. Same deal. Also, set small goals. According to the book, The Power of Habit, a couch potato who wants to get in shape has an easier time going for a daily 10-minute walk than daily training for a marathon. And then replace the phrase I can't with I don't. In studies, dieters who said, I don't eat dessert, were better able to resist than those who said, I just can't. The difference? Saying I can't makes you feel deprived. Saying I don't makes you feel in control.
1: Intelligence for Your Life with John Tesh.
0: Coming up, what's the one thing all oncologists now agree on when it comes to preventing cancer? It's the new and vital connection they have discovered between being overweight and a serious cancer risk. So I'll share the latest intel from a study in the New England Journal of Medicine on how we can now reduce our risk of dying from cancer by a full 62%.

0: making you the smartest person in the room. It's what we aim to do, and we'll do more of it next.
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0: Welcome back to Intelligence for Your Life. John Tesh with you. Please listen carefully to this piece. Pass it on to your friends and family members. You could actually save a life. There is now, finally, one thing all oncologists, also known as cancer doctors, can agree on when it comes to cancer prevention. Ready? Maintain a healthy weight. That's it. It's because obesity is increasingly being linked to cancer. Many studies on this. According to the Cancer Prevention Center at the University of Texas, being overweight is on track to overtake tobacco as the leading preventable cause of cancer. And according to a study in the New England Journal of Medicine, researchers found that the heaviest women had death rates from cancer that were 62% higher than women in a healthy weight range. In fact, one-third of all cancer deaths in the U.S. alone each year are linked to poor diet and too little physical activity. So what is it about being overweight that makes it a cancer risk? It's the fact that excess fat changes hormonal activity. It causes higher levels of insulin, growth factors, inflammation, gender hormones, and that increases your odds of developing cancer. So, at your next doctor's appointment, ask if they have any recommendations for your weight. Are you at a healthy weight? What should you aim for? Get to a healthy weight and you'll greatly reduce your cancer risk. And continue listening to this program because each and every day we have some great tips from experts on how to lose weight, maintain a healthy weight, and great exercise tips as well.
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0: Have you seen this on the news? The latest trend for women is known as a rage ritual. Women paying thousands of dollars to scream and break things, usually in the woods. The ritual is meant to release pent-up anger. The ceremony is held in forests, and participants are encouraged to think of people and experiences that have wronged them. And then the women scream until they can scream. They can't scream anymore. And they use sticks to smash objects on the ground. The organizers say just like men are socialized not to cry, many women have been socialized not to show their anger. And often, when women do express rage, they end up being called names. They're called hormonal or just plain nuts. So it could be freeing to let it all out in a safe place. That's the latest on the rage ritual. We're here to keep you company with the best music from the 70s to today, plus information you can really use. It's the John Tesh Radio Show on Fresh Lake Air, WYLF.
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5: Fresh Lake Air, WYLF weather. Tonight stays partly cloudy, with temperatures around 60 degrees and light west winds. Wednesday starts partly sunny, then showers and thunderstorms likely by afternoon, with highs in the upper 70s and light west winds. Wednesday night brings a chance of showers and thunderstorms, then areas of fog, with lows around 60 and light northwesterly winds. Thursday turns mostly sunny after early fog. Currently, it's clear and 61 degrees, with a north wind at 0 miles an hour.
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0: Okay, from our health and exercise files, you may not have time to hit the gym for an hour-long sweat session, but we now know that small spurts of exercise throughout the day will absolutely boost your heart health and help you live longer. Kinesiology professor Martin Gabala, I've interviewed him several times. He's from McMaster University. He calls this, quote, exercise snacking, which he defines as short bursts of cardio that can be done anywhere at any time, like brisk walking or stair climbing. Dr. Gabala and his team recruited a group of sedentary adults. Half were told to stick with their sedentary ways. The rest were told to climb 3 flights of stairs 3 times a day and to not exercise for 1 to 4 hours between those climbs. The result? After 6 weeks, these exercise snackers, they were fitter and stronger and generated more power on a muscle test. They also showed improved cardiorespiratory fitness, which is a marker linked to longevity. It's exercise snacking.
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Welcome back to Intelligence for Your Life. Here's a quick parlor trick for you. Did you know that you can usually guess the temperature of water just by listening to the sound it makes when it's poured? For example, try closing your eyes while a friend takes turns pouring from a kettle of hot water and then a pitcher of cold water. According to sensory expert Barbara Stuckey, the human ear is so sensitive, you'll generally be able to tell the difference.

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2: ABC News, I'm Dave Packard. Results from Florida's primaries are coming in the race for governor, the AP projects Congressman Byron Donalds wins the Republican nomination, become the first black governor of the state if he wins. But first, he has to face former Congressman David Jolly, who picked up the Democratic nod. Police in Philadelphia are searching for a mass suspect who investigators say has been terrorizing people. In surveillance video, the suspect can be seen wearing a Halloween-style mask. Philadelphia Police Captain Jason Smith says there's a clear pattern of behavior.
3: He's actively engaged in running up to people. It looks like he's attempting to scare or antagonize them.
2: From President Trump's social media today, there was a post threatening to bomb U.S. ally Oman, which is close to a deal with Iran to manage ship traffic through the Strait of Hormuz, according to two regional officials. And then a post showing a map with the strait circled and the words, "New U.S. territory." This is ABC News. ABC News has filed a lawsuit against the FCC, arguing that early broadcast renewal proceedings against local stations violate the First Amendment.
4: The complaint filed in U.S. District Court for the District of Columbia states that the company had no choice but to seek redress for the administration's blatant retaliation against its news coverage and editorial decisions. The ABC lawsuit goes on to say that the FCC has targeted the company because of the content of its broadcasts and that the FCC's intervention is an extraordinary assault on free speech. The FCC responding, saying in a statement, all broadcasters have a legal obligation to operate in the public interest, even Disney. Sherry Preston, ABC News.
2: Leading this year's MTV VMA nominations, Madonna. She's up for 11 awards this year, followed by Taylor Swift with 9 nominations. Swift is one win away from becoming the most awarded artist in VMA history. Dave Packer, ABC News.
5: Fresh Lake Air, WYLF weather. Tonight stays partly cloudy, with temperatures around 60 degrees and light west winds. Wednesday starts partly sunny, then showers and thunderstorms likely by afternoon, with highs in the upper 70s and light west winds. Wednesday night brings a chance of showers and thunderstorms, then areas of fog, with lows around 60 and light northwesterly winds. Thursday turns mostly sunny after early fog. Currently, it's clear and 64 degrees, with a north wind at 0 miles an hour.
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7: You know, we talk a lot about HIIT on this show, H-I-I-T, High Intensity Interval Training. It's a way to get fit faster since your workout is more intense. Sessions usually only last 30 minutes, and you alternate between giving it all you've got and quick periods of rest. John Tesh with you here, and now there's another way to get fit, HIPAA, High Intensity Incidental Physical Activity. This is amazing. You're going to love this. HIPAA is essentially small bursts of strenuous activity that pop up throughout your day. So think having to haul a million bags of groceries up 2 flights of stairs to your apartment, chasing your dog through the park after she took off chasing a squirrel. These little bouts of HIPAA, High Intensity Incidental Physical Activity, they all add up and actually improve your cardio fitness, even if you're only going all out for 30 seconds at a time. Certified strength and conditioning specialist Rachel Cosgrove says this HIPAA is all about pushing yourself in small doses when you see the opportunity, when the opportunity arises. So she says aim for 3 small doses of HIPAA every day and you'll start maximizing your cardio fitness. That's HIPPA, High Intensity Incidental Physical Activity.
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7: And coming up, have you ever woken up earlier than normal and felt nauseous? There's a good reason for this, apparently. Internist Dr. Carrie Peterson will tell us all about it next.

0: Question for you, my intelligent friends. Have you ever woken up earlier than normal and just felt nauseous, just really sick to your stomach? Apparently, there's a good reason for this because internist Dr. Kerry Peterson tells us, just like our daily sleep and hormonal cycles, our stomach and digestive process, it runs on a daily rhythm. And at night, when we're sleeping, our stomachs make a lot of acid to move along whatever's lingering in there. And by morning, that acid has emptied out. But if you wake up earlier than usual or the middle of the night, that process may not be finished, and that can leave you feeling queasy. If that happens to you, Dr. Peterson says to eat a little something to neutralize the acid, and you'll be feeling better in no time.
1: Now that's intelligence for your life.
0: And coming up, we'll share the new strategy for brain health long term. According to the University of Illinois, it could all come down to how much fiber you're eating.

0: making you the smartest person in the room. It's what we aim to do, and we'll do more of it next.
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0: All right, my intelligent friends, is it possible that eating fiber is really the new strategy for brain health? Well, here's the truth. Researchers from the University of Illinois are finding that eating foods packed with soluble fiber does indeed protect against age-related memory decline. Soluble fiber is, of course, the type of fiber that attracts water and slows digestion. And it's in foods like oatmeal and black beans and apples, strawberries and citrus fruits. So what does slow digestion have to do with our brain? The researchers say as our body digests fiber, it triggers production of a fatty acid called butyrate, which is anti-inflammatory, and since aging does cause inflammation in the brain, getting more butyrate from fiber slows down how quickly our brain ages. This is amazing. So the University of Illinois team is recommending we get about 7 grams of soluble fiber every day. That's about how much you'd get from one ripe pear plus a cup of oats, or a pear plus a cup of black beans. They love the pears. And besides keeping your brain healthy, it's going to keep your weight in check because this soluble fiber, it keeps you feeling full longer, so you eat less throughout the day. But again, the big headline, eating foods packed with soluble fiber protects your brain against age-related memory decline. Wow.

0: question for you. Did someone say something mean to you recently? Try this. Ask them to repeat what they just said, adding, I want to make sure I heard you correctly. Clinical psychologist John Townsend says if they didn't mean to insult you, they'll probably backtrack and say, ooh, what I meant to say was, and then they'll tone it down. Even a hardcore jerk may be too embarrassed to repeat their harsh words. But if they do repeat their rudeness, say, it sounds like you're upset or frustrated or whatever emotion is applicable. And then follow through with, help me understand why so I can try to help. If Ms. Rude feels like you're genuine, she may soften and drop the attitude. If not, hey, you tried. Let it go. Let it go. We're here to keep you company with the best music from the 70s to today, plus information you can really use. 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
5: Fresh Lake Air, WYLF weather. Tonight stays partly cloudy around 60 degrees with light southwesterly winds. Wednesday starts partly sunny, then showers and thunderstorms are likely as temperatures reach the upper 70s with light west winds. Wednesday night brings a chance of showers and thunderstorms, then areas of fog around 60 degrees. Thursday turns foggy early, then mostly sunny and in the mid-70s. Currently, it's clear and 63 degrees, with a north wind at 0 miles an hour.
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0: All righty, get ready for some lessons in love from people who know best, those who have held together happy marriages for 40 plus years. Dr. Carl Pillemer is a gerontologist who wrote the book 30 Lessons for Loving, Advice from the Wisest on Love, Relationships, and Marriage. He interviewed hundreds of people, all married 40 years or longer, and here are a few lessons. You'll like this stuff. It's valuable. Before you get serious with somebody, watch them play games. Dr. Pillemer heard that advice over and over again. It can be crazy eights or basketball. The game doesn't matter as much as what you witness about their personality during the game. Are they gracious and playful, or do they gloat when they win and sulk when they lose? Because that's how they'll be in any life situation that involves winning, losing, competition, and pressure. The elders in Dr. Pillemer's study also said, watch how your partner reacts when they're out of their comfort zone, right? Being away from your routines shows how resilient people are, whether or not they can roll with the punches and adapt to change. Let's give you the title of that book again. It is 30 Lessons for Loving, Advice from the Wisest on Love, Relationships, and Marriage.
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Well, here's one thing that can change your outlook for the entire day. Getting a dose of morning sunlight. That's it. Even people who are already feeling pretty good can feel even better with 30 minutes of daylight first thing. It can improve your energy, your mood, and especially your focus. Dr. Catherine Rockland is a psychology professor at the University of Pittsburgh. She's an expert on how light affects our mood. She says natural morning light contains more wavelengths from the blue spectrum, and that has the most powerful effect on regulating our body clock and hormones. It also tells our brain to get alert. Even an overcast day has 20 times more light outside than what we would get in our living room. But it's a good idea to bring more natural light into your home as well. That can help keep your circadian rhythm right in sync, more so than artificial indoor light. One way to bring more light in is to paint your kitchen white. An all-white kitchen requires up to half as much artificial light as one with dark cabinets and walls. Also, try this. Hang a mirror opposite a window. We do that here in the house. That bounces more natural light right into the room. And at night, reduce your light exposure so your sleep hormones kick in. Incandescent bulbs have the least amount of blue wavelength light, which is the kind that stimulates alertness.

0: News. I'm Dave Packer. President Trump tonight announcing that 50% tariffs on Canada that were supposed to go into effect at midnight will be delayed, giving teams time to hammer out a deal. We're now getting results from Wyoming's primaries. The AP projects Eric Barlow wins the Republican nomination for governor, and Harriet Hageman wins the Republican nomination for U.S. Senate and will face Democrat James Byrd. In tonight's Florida primary, Congressman Byron Donalds wins the Republican nomination for Florida governor, and former Representative David Jolly picked up the Democratic nod. Ukrainian forces are carrying out one of their biggest drone attacks on Russia since the war started.
1: Russia launching a wave of attacks hitting Kharkiv, killing at least 10 people. We heard from President Zelensky. He said that they will definitely respond. He called it a brutal attack. So I think it's fair to say that these tit-for-tat attacks that we've been seeing recently, they are looking like they will continue.
0: ABC's Lama Hassan at the Foreign Desk in London. This is ABC News. The Trump administration is moving forward with plans to roll back a Clinton-era rule that blocked logging, road building, and other development on national forest land. The Forest Service will now gather public comment on the proposal. The permafrost is not so perma in Switzerland.
2: It's not the Austrian Alps, but the hills are alive in the Swiss village of Kandersteg. Some 1,300 residents in the path of a massive rock collapse and landslide, similar to the one last year that destroyed the town of Blatten. Scientists say the beauty of the Swiss Alps, with sharp rocks jutting into the sky, also brings the dangers of an unstable mountain rock formation. Marcus Stoffel at the University of Geneva says climate change leads to the melting of both glaciers and permafrost. Locals taking it in stride. Evacuation plans are also in place if necessary. Michelle Franzen, ABC News.
0: Archaeologists in Peru unveiled the remains of an adult that they believe was sacrificed during a ritual near the base of an ancient adobe pyramid in Lima. Dave Packer, ABC News.
3: Fresh Lake Air, WYLF weather. Tonight stays partly cloudy around 60 degrees with light southwesterly winds. Wednesday starts partly sunny, then showers and thunderstorms are likely as temperatures reach the upper 70s with light west winds. Wednesday night brings a chance of showers and thunderstorms, then areas of fog around 60 degrees. Thursday turns foggy early, then mostly sunny and in the mid-70s. Currently, it's clear and 63 degrees, with a southwest wind at 3 miles an hour.
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Johnny Hates Jazz and Shattered Dreams. Hey, thanks so much for having us on tonight. My name is Scott. Slowly getting our way towards another August weekend around here. August weekend number 4 already, right? Here comes Adele. It's Someone Like You.

0: Bryan Adams, It's Heaven. All right, well, I'm sure you heard about Hayden Panettiere dying at 36 over the weekend. She was found unresponsive on Sunday. Officials said there were no signs of trauma. However, Hayden had been battling addiction for quite a few years, and I guess officials were overheard discussing a possible overdose or cardiac arrest.
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0: It's Billy Joel, and don't ask me why. All right, well, have you watched It's Always Sunny in Philadelphia? Yeah, it's pretty popular, but I'm going to be honest, I've never seen a single episode. Let me know if it's something worth binge-watching or not. However, if you are a fan of the show, season 18 is coming. It premieres this week.
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2: Fresh Lake Air, WYLF weather. Tonight stays partly cloudy around 60 degrees with light southwesterly winds. Wednesday starts partly sunny, then showers and thunderstorms are likely as temperatures reach the upper 70s with light west winds. Wednesday night brings a chance of showers and thunderstorms, then areas of fog around 60 degrees. Thursday turns foggy early, then mostly sunny and in the mid-70s. Currently, it's clear and 63 degrees, with a north wind at 0 miles an hour.
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0: Instabarge, and Who's Holding Donna Now? All right, well, a few upgrades around the country from Disney at Disneyland in California. They're going to be doing a massive reimagination of their Tomorrowland, while at Disney World, a new Monsters, Inc. land is coming. I'm going to be honest, I have always loved Monsters, Inc.
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1: ABC News, I'm Dave Packer. A handful of primaries across America Tuesday in Florida. Congressman Byron Donalds won the Republican nomination for Florida governor.
2: Because of your sweat, because of your hard work, we have won a massive victory.
1: Donalds, who would be the first black governor of Florida, projected to face former Congressman David Jolly, who picked up the Democratic nod. In Wyoming, the AP projects Eric Barlow wins a Republican nomination for governor, and Harriet Hageman wins the Republican nomination for U.S. Senate and will face Democrat James Byrd. Alaska also holding primaries Tuesday. President Trump on Tuesday night announcing that 50% tariffs on Canada that were supposed to go into effect at midnight will be delayed, giving teams time to hammer out a deal. New data from the CDC shows exemptions from routine vaccines among kindergartners increased to a record 4.2% last year. That's up from 3.6% the previous school year. This is ABC News. Toledo's mayor confirms two people were killed in a series of explosions at an industrial facility. Neighbor Demetrius Langston says he felt the shockwaves a mile and a half away.
3: It rumbled down my block. It actually rumbled down my block, and it sounded like a bunch of army robot soldiers.
1: The cause is under investigation. Opening statement started Tuesday in the latest Meta trial. 29 state attorneys general filed suit against the social media giant over child safety and privacy concerns. ABC's Mike DeBusky.
4: Mark Zuckerberg could take the stand in this trial, as could Adam Mosseri, who is, of course, the CEO of Instagram. We are expecting to hear testimony from psychologists and medical experts about the actual conditions of young people on these platforms. It's important to note that lawyers for the prosecution here have said that they're not actually going to put children on the stand.
1: Meta says the trial will show the work it's done to make its platforms safer. Dave Packer, ABC News.
5: Fresh Lake Air, WYLF weather. Tonight stays partly cloudy around 60 degrees with light southwesterly winds. Wednesday starts partly sunny, then showers and thunderstorms are likely as temperatures reach the upper 70s with light west winds. Wednesday night brings a chance of showers and thunderstorms, then areas of fog around 60 degrees. Thursday turns foggy early, then mostly sunny and in the mid-70s. Currently, it's clear and 64 degrees, with a south-southwest wind at 8 miles an hour.
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It's the Thompson Twins and Hold Me Now. Well, you got to love this for Joshua Baez, right? Major League Baseball still a buzz about the St. Louis Cardinals outfielder. He got called up to the majors last week. Did you hear this story? And he became the first player to ever hit three home runs in his first three at-bats in MLB. That is crazy, right?

0: There's Journey. That's Open Arms. All right, well, did you hear about this? To celebrate Pokemon's 30th anniversary, Krispy Kreme locations around the United States apparently offering 6 new donuts that feature Pikachu, Bulbasaur, Charmander, Squirtle, and Jigglypuff, along with a bonus Pokeball donut.
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0: It's and Take On Me. All right, anybody remember the band The Stray Cats from back in the day? Yeah, with frontman Brian Setzer, among other guys. Well, apparently earlier tonight they performed on The Tonight Show. Yeah, I didn't see it, did you? It was the first time on late night TV in 36 years for the band. The last time they were on a late night show was with David Letterman, the one and only, way back in 1990.
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2: Fresh Lake Air, WYLF weather. Tonight stays partly cloudy around 60 degrees with light southwesterly winds. Wednesday starts partly sunny, then showers and thunderstorms are likely as temperatures reach the upper 70s with light west winds. Wednesday night brings a chance of showers and thunderstorms, then areas of fog around 60 degrees. Thursday turns foggy early, then mostly sunny and in the mid-70s. Currently, it's clear and 63 degrees, with a southwest wind at 7 miles an hour.
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0: It's Ambrosia, and biggest part of me, yeah, still sounds good after all those years, right? Well, have you heard about this? I guess in the coming months, Japan is launching an unmanned explorer that's going to stay in the orbit of Mars for about 3 years, and will also attempt to land on Phobos. Did I say that right? That's the larger and closer of Mars's two moons.
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1: ABC News, I'm Dave Packard. Primary elections across a handful of states Tuesday. In Florida, Congressman Byron Donalds won the Republican nomination for governor. ABC News political director Avery Harper says Donalds was heavily favored.
2: Not only did he have the endorsement of President Trump, but he has also has large name recognition in the state of Florida among Republican voters. And he has a massive war chest that will help power him through November's election.
1: Donalds, who would be the first black governor of Florida, is projected to face former Congressman David Jolly, who picked up the Democratic nod. In Alaska's Senate race, Republican Senator Dan Sullivan and Democratic former Congresswoman Mary Petola advanced to November's general election. It's expected to be a costly fight for a seat that could determine the balance of power in the U.S. Senate. President Trump announced Tuesday night, and now Canada confirms the U.S. has agreed to delay its 50% tariff on a range of Canadian goods until the end of August 21st as trade talks continue. This is ABC News. Founding ZZ Top member Frank Beard has died. Known for hits like Give Me All Your Love and Legs and the 1975 hit Tush. An announcement from his representative says that Beard died under hospice care at his ranch in Richmond, Texas, surrounded by his family. Frank Beard was 77. One local leader in Ohio is calling for a pause in the use of flock cameras.
3: Frustration's growing in Ohio.
4: This has gone without any kind of brakes on the system.
3: Lucas County Commissioner Pete Gerken says the largest amount of searches coming from outside of Ohio. The commissioner says he has questions about the nature of those requests.
4: Why is this so broad? And what are they looking for?
3: The sheriff's office says it has no plans to pause the use of cameras.
5: Automatic license plate readers are an investigative tool.
3: Michelle Franzen, ABC News.
1: Colorado wildlife officials say a man was attacked by a female black bear as he left his complex laundry room near Eagle Vale. Dave Packer, ABC News.
6: Fresh Lake Air, WYLF weather. Tonight stays partly cloudy around 60 degrees with light southwesterly winds. Wednesday starts partly sunny, then showers and thunderstorms are likely as temperatures reach the upper 70s with light west winds. Wednesday night brings a chance of showers and thunderstorms, then areas of fog around 60 degrees. Thursday turns foggy early, then mostly sunny and in the mid-70s. Currently, it's clear and 63 degrees with a southwest wind at 6 miles an hour.
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is the Eurythmics, and here comes the rain again. Hey, thanks so much for having us tuned in. Certainly appreciate it around here as we get a little bit closer to our Thursday. And from Lifehouse, it's you and me.

0: George Benson and Turn Your Love Around. Well, boy, a close call for actress Minnie Driver. She's grateful to be alive these days after being involved in a really bad car accident in France. Yeah, another vehicle failed to stop at an intersection, T-boning her car. Yeah, she and her friends survived and got out alive, but she said they had to crawl out of the vehicle, and Minnie actually suffered a sprained neck and has been seen wearing a neck brace.
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0: 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All right, well, have you heard the latest statistics from the new Spider-Man film with Tom Holland as Peter Parker? Yeah, this thing has already surpassed, get this, $2 billion at the global box office after just 3 weekends in movie theaters.
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2: Fresh Lake Air, WYLF weather. Tonight stays partly cloudy around 60 degrees with light southwesterly winds. Wednesday starts partly sunny, then showers and thunderstorms are likely as temperatures reach the upper 70s with light west winds. Wednesday night brings a chance of showers and thunderstorms, then areas of fog around 60 degrees. Thursday turns foggy early, then mostly sunny and in the mid-70s. Currently, it's clear and 63 degrees, with a south-southwest wind at 8 miles an hour.
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0: It's Billy Joel, and She's Always a Woman. All right, well, check this out. Nearly 30 years after Tupac Shakur was killed in that 1996 drive-by shooting in Vegas, the first person ever charged in the case, Dwayne Davis, finally went on trial yesterday in Nevada. Yeah, that was 30 years ago that this happened.
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1: ABC News, I'm Dave Packer. A handful of primaries across America Tuesday in Florida. Congressman Byron Donalds won the Republican nomination for Florida governor.
2: Because of your sweat, because of your hard work, we have won a massive victory.
1: Donalds, who would be the first black governor of Florida, projected to face former Congressman David Jolly, who picked up the Democratic nod. In Wyoming, the AP projects Eric Barlow wins a Republican nomination for governor, and Harriet Hageman wins the Republican nomination for U.S. Senate and will face Democrat James Byrd. Alaska also holding primaries Tuesday. President Trump on Tuesday night announcing that 50% tariffs on Canada that were supposed to go into effect at midnight will be delayed, giving teams time to hammer out a deal. New data from the CDC shows exemptions from routine vaccines among kindergartners increased to a record 4.2% last year. That's up from 3.6% the previous school year. This is ABC News. Toledo's mayor confirms two people were killed in a series of explosions at an industrial facility. Neighbor Demetrius Langston says he felt the shockwaves a mile and a half away.
3: It rumbled down my block. It actually rumbled down my block, and it sounded like a bunch of army robot soldiers.
1: The cause is under investigation. Opening statement started Tuesday in the latest Meta trial. 29 state attorneys general filed suit against the social media giant over child safety and privacy concerns. ABC's Mike Dubusky.
4: Mark Zuckerberg could take the stand in this trial, as could Adam Mosseri, who is, of course, the CEO of Instagram. We are expecting to hear testimony from psychologists and medical experts about the actual conditions of young people on these platforms. It's important to note that lawyers for the prosecution here have said that they're not actually going to put children on the stand.
1: Meta says the trial will show the work it's done to make its platforms safer. Dave Packer, ABC News.
5: Fresh Lake Air, WYLF weather. Tonight stays partly cloudy around 60 degrees with light southwesterly winds. Wednesday starts partly sunny, then showers and thunderstorms are likely as temperatures reach the upper 70s with light west winds. Wednesday night brings a chance of showers and thunderstorms, then areas of fog around 60 degrees. Thursday turns foggy early, then mostly sunny and in the mid-70s. Currently, it's clear and 63 degrees, with a southwest wind at 9 miles an hour.
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it's Huey Lewis, and If This Is It. Well, thanks so much for having us tuned in tonight. My name is Scott. Slowly working our way towards that Wednesday morning around here with music from Adele. This is Water Under the Bridge.

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0: Christopher Cross and Never Be the Same. Well, congrats to Dancing with the Stars pro Whitney Carson. Whitney is pregnant with her third child. That would be compliments of her husband, Carson McAllister.
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0: Bruce Hornsby and the Rage, and The Way It Is. Well, I don't know if you heard, but yesterday they had a funeral for singer Bonnie Tyler in South Wales. Yeah, a procession afterward went by the village near Heath, where Bonnie actually grew up way back in the day. Yeah, she passed away back on July 8th at the age of 75.
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2: Fresh Lake Air, WYLF weather. Tonight stays partly cloudy around 60 degrees with light southwesterly winds. Wednesday starts partly sunny, then showers and thunderstorms are likely as temperatures reach the upper 70s with light west winds. Wednesday night brings a chance of showers and thunderstorms, then areas of fog around 60 degrees. Thursday turns foggy early, then mostly sunny and in the mid 70s. Currently, it's clear and 63 degrees. With a southwest wind at 7 miles an hour.
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0: is Stevie Wonder, and isn't she lovely? All right, well, I don't know if you heard, but a lot of political types in Washington, D.C. are saying they've heard almost nothing from Senator Mitch McConnell since he was hospitalized way back on June 14th.
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1: ABC News, I'm Dave Packard. Primary elections across a handful of states Tuesday. In Florida, Congressman Byron Donalds won the Republican nomination for governor. ABC News political director Avery Harper says Donalds was heavily favored.
2: Not only did he have the endorsement of President Trump, but he has also has large name recognition in the state of Florida among Republican voters. And he has a massive war chest that will help power him through November's election.
1: Donalds, who would be the first black governor of Florida, is projected to face former Congressman David Jolly, who picked up the Democratic nod. In Alaska's Senate race, Republican Senator Dan Sullivan and Democratic former Congresswoman Mary Petola advanced to November's general election. It's expected to be a costly fight for a seat that could determine the balance of power in the U.S. Senate. President Trump announced Tuesday night, and now Canada confirms the U.S. has agreed to delay its 50% tariff on a range of Canadian goods until the end of August 21st as trade talks continue. This is ABC News. Founding ZZ Top member Frank Beard has died. Known for hits like Give Me All Your Love and Legs and the 1975 hit Tush. An announcement from his representative says that Beard died under hospice care at his ranch in Richmond, Texas, surrounded by his family. Frank Beard was 77. One local leader in Ohio is calling for a pause in the use of flock cameras.
3: Frustration's growing in Ohio.
4: This has gone without any kind of brakes on the system.
3: Lucas County Commissioner Pete Gerken says the largest amount of searches coming from outside of Ohio. The commissioner says he has questions about the nature of those requests.
4: Why is this so broad? And what are they looking for?
3: The sheriff's office says it has no plans to pause the use of cameras.
5: Automatic license plate readers are an investigative tool.
3: Michelle Franzen, ABC News.
1: Colorado wildlife officials say a man was attacked by a female black bear as he left his complex laundry room near Eagle Vale. Dave Packer, ABC News.
6: Fresh Lake Air, WYLF weather. Tonight stays partly cloudy around 60 degrees with light southwesterly winds. Wednesday starts partly sunny, then showers and thunderstorms are likely as temperatures reach the upper 70s with light west winds. Wednesday night brings a chance of showers and thunderstorms, then areas of fog around 60 degrees. Thursday turns foggy early, then mostly sunny and in the mid-70s. Currently, it's clear and 63 degrees with a south-southwest wind at 10 miles an hour.
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It's Madonna and True Blue. All right, well, if you're a Swiftie, Taylor apparently has a brand new haircut that she just debuted in Europe this week. She cut off some of her hair, with it now reaching just barely beyond her shoulders.

0: Elton John, and I guess that's why they call it the blues. All right, well, 4 out of 5 guys, have you heard this survey, said that they have never purchased a vehicle for their significant other. However, about 66% of women around the country would love to get a new vehicle from their significant other. Well, I'm sure you would. I mean, who wouldn't, right? Vehicles are so darn expensive these days. At least new ones are.
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0: over Washington Jr. and just the two of us. All right, well, if you're a fan of It's Always Sunny in Philadelphia, season 18 is almost here. Yeah, it premieres this week. I'm just being honest. I've never seen a single episode of that show. I've thought about watching it, though, because it is so darn popular. Is this something worth binge-watching?
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2: Fresh Lake Air, WYLF weather. Tonight stays partly cloudy around 60 degrees with light southwesterly winds. Wednesday starts partly sunny, then showers and thunderstorms are likely as temperatures reach the upper 70s with light west winds. Wednesday night brings a chance of showers and thunderstorms, then areas of fog around 60 degrees. Thursday turns foggy early, then mostly sunny and in the mid-70s. Currently, it's clear and 63 degrees with a south-southwest wind at 10 miles an hour.
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0: Rick Astley, and Together Forever. All right, well, apparently Disney Resort's getting a little upgrade. Yeah, a couple of them are, in fact. Disneyland in California going to do a massive reimagination of their Tomorrowland. Yeah, no timetable set on that, but Disney World is also getting an upgrade. They're going to have a brand new Monsters, Inc. land coming up.
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1: ABC News, I'm Dave Packer. A handful of primaries across America Tuesday in Florida. Congressman Byron Donalds won the Republican nomination for Florida governor.
2: Because of your sweat, because of your hard work, we have won a massive victory.
1: Donalds, who would be the first black governor of Florida, projected to face former Congressman David Jolly, who picked up the Democratic nod. In Wyoming, the AP projects Eric Barlow wins the Republican nomination for governor, and Harriet Hageman wins the Republican nomination for U.S. Senate and will face Democrat James Byrd. Alaska also holding primaries Tuesday. President Trump on Tuesday night announcing that 50% tariffs on Canada that were supposed to go into effect at midnight will be delayed, giving teams time to hammer out a deal. New data from the CDC shows exemptions from routine vaccines among kindergartners increased to a record 4.2% last year. That's up from 3.6% the previous school year. This is ABC News. Toledo's mayor confirms two people were killed in a series of explosions at an industrial facility. Neighbor Demetrius Langston says he felt the shockwaves a mile and a half away.
3: It rumbled down my block. It actually rumbled down my block, and it sounded like a bunch of army robot soldiers.
1: The cause is under investigation. Opening statement started Tuesday in the latest Meta trial. 29 state attorneys general filed suit against the social media giant over child safety and privacy concerns. ABC's Mike DeBusky.
4: Mark Zuckerberg could take the stand in this trial, as could Adam Mosseri, who is, of course, the CEO of Instagram. We are expecting to hear testimony from psychologists and medical experts about the actual conditions of young people on these platforms. It's important to note that lawyers for the prosecution here have said that they're not actually going to put children on the stand.
1: Meta says the trial will show the work it's done to make its platforms safer. Dave Packer, ABC News.
5: It's 5:04.
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5: Fresh Lake Air, WYLF weather. Tonight stays partly cloudy around 60 degrees with light southwesterly winds. Wednesday starts partly sunny, then showers and thunderstorms are likely as temperatures reach the upper 70s with light west winds. Wednesday night brings a chance of showers and thunderstorms, then areas of fog around 60 degrees. Thursday turns foggy early, then mostly sunny and in the mid-70s. Currently, it's clear and 63 degrees, with a southwest wind at 9 miles an hour.
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9: How do you tell a group of your good friends that you love them, but you don't want to see them face to face? It's an issue I have. It all came to a peak last night. Coming up next.

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1: COVID ruined a lot of things for a lot of people. But the one thing it really ruined for me is I don't want to socialize on Zoom. And I don't know how to tell my friends this because one of my girlfriends, we all used to live together. We used to live in the same town.
2: Yeah.
1: And two of them have moved far away. So we don't get to see each other very often. We usually do like one girl's trip a year, but we text all the time. We have our chain. So one of them says we should start doing a weekly Zoom where we can see each other's faces.
2: Yeah, and you just hang out, spend some time together.
1: Right. We call it the Hot Girls Happy Hour.
2: Okay.
1: That's they named it. They named it the Hot Girls Happy Hour.
2: Mm-hmm.
1: And we had it last night. I hate it, Raven.
2: No.
1: But you want to know why?
2: I can't wait to tell your friends.
1: It has nothing to do with catching up with them and seeing them and all that. It's like I don't want to sit in my living room with my laptop on my lap on Zoom. To me, jumping on a Zoom is work. And I don't like. I think because we have so many meetings.
2: Yes.
1: It's not at my own leisure. And now I'm confined to sitting in this space and staring at a computer screen and having a conversation, and I can't stand it. And how do I tell them I don't want to do Hot Girl Happy Hour? It sounds great in theory, but like none of us are drinking because it's like a Monday, Tuesday afternoon. I just want to go and clean up my house and get ready for work tomorrow and take care of the kids.
2: Yeah, I get what you mean. I mean, listen, the pandemic changed everything in regards with that, because think about it. The concept of a video call before you were able to do it whenever you wanted to was awesome.
1: Mm-hmm.
2: Right? Like you'd be like, oh my gosh, I can see you. You could look in on family, friends, whatever, you know, monitor a live stream of a location that you've been to on vacation or whatever. And it felt like such a glimpse into not the future, but something awesome. And now it's a burden.
1: Right.
2: I'm with you. When I have a business meeting and they want to do Zoom, I usually say no. At this point, I just want a conference call because I actually feel like it's more concise on a conference call. I just had to do this with the kids for the wedding prep right now. You know what happens when everybody's on a Zoom?
1: Mm-hmm.
2: Everybody feels like they're on a talk show.
1: Well, everybody has to talk. And then it's like one person, you see them like their eyes wandering off and they're looking at something else.
2: Right.
1: Like, am I boring you? It's like, why are we having this Hot Girl Happy Hour?
2: If this was a phone call, it would be very much more concise, right? One person would kind of lead. The other people would do their commentary and you'd move on with your lives. Nope. Like you said, everybody's got to meander around the conversation. Everybody's got to have an input on something like it's a round table discussion.
1: And you don't want to be the jerk that's like, all right, guys, I got to go.
2: Yeah.
1: Because then it's like we're ending Happy Girl. Like, how long does Hot Girl Happy Hour have to go? Does it have to be a full hour? Can we make it 15 minutes? Because I can't schedule a hard end time to this socialization.
2: Mm.
1: I've come up with some excuses, and I want to know if you think it's okay, because I can't tell them that I just don't want to do this anymore.
2: This applies to only this situation, you getting out of a Zoom with your friends.
1: I'm naked. I can't go on Zoom if I'm naked.
2: I mean,
1: sorry, guys, I'm naked.
2: You all live together. You all live together. You were all roommates. I mean, I'm pretty sure you've probably seen those girls naked, and they've seen you naked.
1: I have to do laundry. I don't have any clean underwear to wear to work tomorrow.
2: Just Zoom from the laundromat, from the laundry room in your house. Just bring your computer or your phone.
1: I have an urgent family matter. Everybody in my family wants dinner. That's not a lie. They're hungry. Like, they kept looking at me being like, when are you getting off this call and grilling our burgers?
2: Mm-hmm.
1: Yeah, that was a real thing.
2: Well, I mean, if you turn the camera and show one of their faces, that would be acceptable.
1: Yeah.
2: They'd be like, the old Anna would tell them to fend for themselves. The old Anna was so much more fun. At happy hour, the old Anna was crazy.
1: The old Anna was living during COVID times. It was fine then. It's not fine now.
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1: You have twins going into kindergarten. Now, here's the big question. You keep them together or do you separate them? You're going to get the whole story, then you'll be the judge. Couples Court, it's coming up next.

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1: One couple.
2: It makes me furious. I don't get it.
3: This is what she wants to do.
1: One problem.
3: My daughter wants to do a spa weekend for her 16th birthday.
2: And I'm being deprived of going there because I'm a guy?
1: You decide the outcome.
0: All right, Gabby, you got to be happy to hear that, right?
3: Yeah, I mean, we can have a family dinner when we get back in town.
1: It's Couples Court on the Anna and Raven Show.
0: Every day a couple joins us. They let us know what their disagreement is about, and then you just have to decide who's right. Larry and Iris. Iris, how old are your twins?
4: They're about to be in kindergarten.
0: Okay, all right.
4: They're two girls.
0: And what's the problem that you're having?
4: So the principal asked if we wanted to keep them together or separate them this year. And I feel strongly that they need to be separated because they're going to be at some point, so let's just get it over with while they're little. My husband does not agree.
5: Larry, what's your side of this?
6: Yeah, I mean, I don't agree just because when they were in preschool together, they were all doing well. Everything was great. There were no issues at all. They've always had each other, right? They're twins. I think the idea that suddenly we want to separate them when there's no issues just doesn't make any sense. If there were issues, I could understand. Fine. If we get to first grade or second grade or third or whatever, and we want to separate them, that's fine. But we're talking about them going to a new school, a big school, a much bigger school. And wanting to separate them now, I just think this is not a good idea.
5: This would be confusing for me, I think. Anna?
0: I know that this is a big deal. I think it's interesting that the school gives you the option.
5: Right.
0: I wish that it was like one way across the board. Like you always separate them or you always keep them together. So at least like there's expectations. I think it's hard when the parents are given the option.
5: Mm.
0: I mean, I know that you can request, like I've requested that my daughter be put with, you know, my niece. I don't know if that'll happen or not. I'm going to probably find out in the next day or two. But I like the idea of when you're starting something big like kindergarten, where it's a scary transition, that there's a familiar face. And when it's your sister, that's a nice familiar face to have, like doing it together.
5: Iris, what's kind of your thought process on let's get this happening now? I mean, we all understand, obviously, they're not going to be together their entire lives. But why now? At 5, 6 years old, right, going into school, their first situation?
4: Well, I just think it's like starting a new language. The earlier you start, you know, the more it's going to be natural to you. It's like muscle memory. That's my feeling. They should start now and before it gets like they're just used to each other and they cling and rely on each other even more.
0: It's hard. I don't know. Part of me sees that side, too. Just rip the Band-Aid off. Like, just, you know, they're going to learn they're not going to be in school together. They're not going to be in the same class.
5: As siblings, though, too, their relationship changes once there's a lot more kids in the mix, too. Like, it's just, to me, I think that those are all things to consider. But I'm not going to tell you what to do, obviously.
0: Oh, well, there's a lot of parents that have certainly probably been through this. And a lot of teachers that I'm sure have opinions, too. So let's see what they say. Kindergartners, twins, starting school together. Do you keep them in the same class or do you separate them?
5: 1-800-330-9999. It's the Couples Court with Anna and Raven.
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11: Fresh Lake Air. WYLF weather. Wednesday brings a chance of showers and thunderstorms, with temperatures near 79 degrees and light west winds. Wednesday night, there's a slight chance of showers and thunderstorms, then areas of fog with lows around 55. Thursday stays unsettled with a chance of rain showers and highs in the mid-70s under light northwesterly winds. Thursday night turns mostly clear. Currently, it's clear and 63 degrees with a south-southwest wind at 8 miles an hour.

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2: Twin girls, 5 years old, going into kindergarten. Do you keep them in the same class or do you separate them? That's exactly the decision that they have to figure out right now, Larry and Iris, their daughters. It's a tough decision. I can't believe the school actually gave them the option. That's interesting to me.
1: Well, I think that when they're kindergartners, you know, they've got a little bit more latitude than they would normally have. Iris just basically says, listen, let's separate them now. They can find their own way, make their own identities. They're not going to have each other to rely on forever. Let's, you know, rip this Band-Aid off and get it underway. And Larry just says, I mean, what's the big deal here? It's kindergarten. There's going to be other opportunities to separate them. At this point, it's a new experience. Let them go into it together.
2: What do you think? 1-800-330-9999. Hi, it's Anna and Raven.
3: Hi, my name is Kathy. I'm actually in the car with my identical twin, Carol. So wow. You got both of us.
1: Wait a minute. Grown twins in the car together right now.
2: Are you going to work together? Do you work at the same place?
3: We pet sit and live together.
2: Wow.
1: Oh, my gosh.
2: I love it.
1: All right. So what do you think about this? Whose side are you on?
3: Actually, I missed the beginning part, so I'll just say I'm on the side of whoever agrees to separate them, because you spend your entire life being compared all the time about everything, and you really need some time for autonomy, and so it's a good time. Like, we were together. We were separated in kindergarten, and we were fine with it. And then we were together for a couple of years in Catholic school after that, but then we were separated again. We were always fine with it, together or separate, but it's always good to have some time of autonomy.
1: And your sister, who's in the car, completely disagrees. And now you guys are going to get into a drag-out argument over this thing before you get into work.
3: Well, I, you know, crazy thing, for 22 years, we shared a room and our wardrobe. So we shared plenty.
2: Whose side are you on? 1-800-330-99.

0: Fresh Lake Air. WYLF.
1: If you have twins, do you keep them together when they start kindergarten or do you separate them? That's exactly the decision that Larry and Iris are dealing with right now. Iris says, let's just separate them. It's a new school. It's a new experience. And let them go in different kindergarten classes.
2: Larry says, let's keep them together. What's the big deal here? It's kindergarten. It's a new experience. They're going to a big school. You know, we can always separate them down the line. I got to tell you, I'm not sure what I would do. I thought that I would want to keep them together, but just it's different when you're living it, when you're there.
1: I just can't imagine, like, as a mom, when your babies have been together forever. Like, they don't know a life without each other, and then all of a sudden you have to make a decision like that. It's a big one. Whose side are you on? 1-800-330-9999. Kevin?
3: I think they should be separated because I'm a twin, and I think they need to develop their own personalities and their own person. Because I was with my twin brother all my life up until I went to high school. We were always compared to each other. We were always together. They should be separated at a younger age because I think it would be better for them.
2: You know, constantly being compared to somebody every day, whether people, you know, are realizing it or not subconsciously, that would be really, really hard.
1: I think so. But I think when you're a twin, you don't know any different.
2: Yeah.
1: Hey, Jenny, what do you think?
4: So while I totally understand where the dad's coming from, I have to go with the mom on this side only because I think that children start to learn and develop their coping habits super early on, and I think that keeping them together is going to develop some kind of a codependency between the two of them, and I just think it'll get worse as they got older just because it's rooted so firmly from the beginning.
2: Cindy, what do you think? Whose side are you on?
5: I agree with the wife as I am an identical twin. My mom separated us at kindergarten, which was a good idea because we made our own friends. We had our own identities. I think by putting the kids together, that might not happen.
6: The verdict is in. Jury foreman, what are the results?
1: Iris, our audience agreed with you. Just separate them from the beginning. Let them know that unfortunately they're not going to be in the same class together, but they'll be able to see each other at drop-off and pick-up and at recess and, you know, from the beginning, they'll just understand that they're two individual people.
7: Well, thank you. That's reasonable. And thank you so much for confirming what I always knew to be right.
2: Larry, if I was you, I wouldn't be there drop-off day number one. Let mom deal with that sobbing. That's going to be your heartbreak to handle there, Iris.
7: Okay. I'm here for it.
2: Yeah. Toughen up, kid. You're 5 and a half now. The real world isn't waiting for you to grow up.
7: Big girl undies. Oh, put them on.
2: Terrible. Terrible.
1: Larry, you going to be all right with that?
8: I mean, I'm going to have to be, right? Like, I get it. Like, I do get that, like, yeah, they're different and we want to, you know, I can understand the argument. I just, you're totally right, though. I definitely don't want to be the one day one dropping them off.
2: Nope.
8: That's a mom job.
2: Not me.
7: Deal.
1: All right. If you have a problem, too, send an email. couplescore@annaandraven.com.
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10: The American Farm Bureau Federation is reporting that U.S. fruit production has dropped by 32% over the past two decades. As a result, fresh fruit and vegetable imports have increased by 70% over the same period. In fact, one-third of all watermelons are now imported from overseas, and more than 60% of blueberries consumed in the United States are now grown outside the United States. Farm Bureau concludes its report by saying that trade remains essential to meeting consumer demand for affordable year-round produce, but those benefits should not result in the continued erosion of U.S. production capacity. Looking at the ag calendar, the State Fair of West Virginia continues through Saturday, August 22nd. That's in Lewisburg, West Virginia. And the Kentucky State Fair in Louisville starts on Thursday of this week, August 20th.
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10: 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Our pearl of wisdom today comes in from longtime friend Buddy Reeves in the state of Georgia, who says that a wise man, well, a wise man is not always silent, but he knows when to be. Thank you, Buddy, for that pearl of wisdom. You're on the farm, and I'm Ish.
1: It's 5:53.
2: On WYLF.
1: A lot of college students moving back into the dorms this week. It's a big week for that.
2: People were packing up on my street over the last couple days. Lots of tears going on in the parking lot.
1: Oh, gosh. Yeah, it's that time of year. Yeah. And some parents are relieved to drop their kids off at the dorm.
2: That's true.
1: And then some are certainly not. But I've been giggling because when I think back to my dorm and move-in day and how I decorated it, it's a lot different than what some people are doing now. Mm. Wait till you hear this. It's coming up next.

0: Fresh Lake Air, WYLF. 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They're doing something new, Raven, to dorm rooms.
1: An interior designer recently showed off a luxury dorm makeover for an elite Southern college student, complete with high-end furniture, custom details, and a look that's a lot closer to a boutique hotel than a college dorm. 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
2: Oh, what? You know, I know about... We've talked about before, like, the whole pledging thing and whatnot, and I know how big it is at some of the large schools. I know that it's a thing. I mean, some people obviously have more means than others when they move into their dorm.
0: Mm-hmm.
2: $20,000 makeover, though?
0: No.
2: Good Lord.
0: I had Green Day posters. We bunked our beds, me and my roommate.
2: Okay.
0: And I had
2: so you
0: Green
2: had room
0: Day
2: for activities?
0: Yes, well... So many activities.
2: Yeah.
0: So we had room for a microwave and a mini fridge.
2: Okay.
0: That's how tight our room was.
2: All right.
0: And that was my decoration. That and string lights. It was Billy Joe and string lights. That was the decoration.
2: I mean, how often were you in there anyways, right?
0: A lot.
2: Were you? Okay.
0: Freshman year, a lot.
2: Yeah.
0: But I'll never forget. I think everybody's got dorm stories, like what went down in your dorm. And my husband and I eventually, we moved up to the townhouses. So that was like a upperclassman kind of lived there.
2: Yes, yeah.
0: But he moved in with his fraternity brothers. And what they did, you know what? I'm going to have him tell you. Paul.
3: Hi.
0: Remember your townhouse and what you boys did to it and why you got in so much trouble?
2: Oh,
3: I remember.
0: What happened?
3: Started as someone just drawing something on the wall, snowballed into full characters in the bathroom of every single person that lived in the townhouse. And then we went a little further from that to just writing on every single wall.
0: And then what did you do when you cut a piece it out of the wall? What did you stuff the wall with before you guys graduated and left that dorm?
3: Oh, there's plenty of stories about it. I think the funnier one has got to be when we locked somebody got locked out of their room. So they blew through the wall into the closet to get into the room. Nice. And unlocked the door from the inside.
0: Yeah. Yeah. But then what did you cut a hole in and specifically put into the walls and then seal it up like nobody had ever noticed?
3: It was college. It was funny. You know, somebody was in the, there was three floors. Somebody was in the bathroom on the floor below. So we cut a hole into the wall, cut a hole in the air vent, and put old rotten food in there.
2: Good. Yeah. Nice. And then sealed it up.
0: And like you could never notice.
3: Oh, yeah, and then we sealed it up.
2: No!
0: You would never notice. Like, can you imagine that these, and then you moved into that dorm the next semester, and it always smelled like garbage and rotting food, and you had no idea why.
2: That is terrible.
0: Yep.
3: I guess that was pretty handy. What can I say?
2: I mean, you should be ashamed of yourself.
3: Up a wall.
2: That is nice, though. It explains your spackling skills.
0: Meanwhile, here we are, 3 years after moving into our new home. I've asked him to close up 2 nail holes in our bedroom. Still hasn't done it.
2: I wouldn't suggest doing it with steak or anything like that.
0: All right, that's all, honey.
3: All right.
0: Have a wonderful day. Bye.
2: See you, man.
0: What went down in your college dorm? 1-800-330-9999. We'll change your voice if we need to.
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5: ABC News, I'm Sherry Preston. Another primary election day in the state of Florida. Trump-backed Congressman Byron Donalds has won the GOP race for governor. He will be vying for the job Ron DeSantis currently holds.
6: My administration will be guided by 3 pillars: making Florida accountable, achievable, and most of all, affordable.
5: He will face former Congressman David Jolly in November. Also winning in the Florida race for Senate, State Representative Angie Nixon, a Democratic Socialist. She won her party's nomination for the seat once held by Secretary of State Marco Rubio. On trial in California, Facebook and Instagram parent company Meta, State Attorney General Rob Bonta.
7: This is about our children, the next generation, our kids. They deserve to be safe.
5: He and other attorneys general sued, saying that Meta knew its products were addictive and fueling anxiety and depression among young people, but say the company went ahead with their development anyway. This is ABC News. Opening statements have now begun in the latest trial involving social media platform Meta, which faces new allegations from several state attorneys general on its impact on kids and teens. ABC's Mike DeBusky explains.
8: We're talking about the very design of Facebook and Instagram, features like infinite scrolling. There's also push notifications that light up your phone. Some studies have shown they have a dopamine response in the brain as well. The cumulative effect

0: effect of this, according to these lawsuits, has been that the consumer is worse off. And what's more, these cases allege that Meta knew these features were harmful and went ahead with them anyway.
1: An Australian woman has been convicted of poisoning four of her estranged relatives with death cap mushrooms. Now she's appealing the decision in court this week. Her defense team is arguing a sequestration error resulted in jury members being placed in the same hotel as police witnesses and members of the prosecution team that unfairly impacted her case. Sherry Preston, ABC News.
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15: Fresh Lake Air, WYLF weather. Wednesday brings a chance of showers and thunderstorms with temperatures near 79 degrees and light west winds. Wednesday night, there's a slight chance of showers and thunderstorms, then areas of fog with lows around 55. Thursday stays unsettled with a chance of rain showers and highs in the mid-70s under light northwesterly winds. Thursday night turns mostly clear. Currently, it's clear and 61 degrees with a south-southwest wind at 8 miles an hour.
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3: On Fresh Lake Air, WYLF.
2: These are making me giggle. Dorm rooms. Remember moving into your dorm room? It's a big week for it. A lot of colleges, this being their move-in week. Some spending up to $20,000 to do the kids' dorm rooms, getting high-class furniture in there. It's wild, right?
3: Some people have the means, others don't.
2: Your dorm room probably was nothing like that. I know mine wasn't.
3: Right.
2: What do you remember that happened in your dorm room, Morgana Rowe? I told my roommate not to paint her nails in my bed. Got it. Yep. She did it anyway. Nail polish spilled everywhere.
3: Nice.
2: That was in the sober hours. Oh, yep. Yeah.
3: You'd smell that forever.
2: Oh, Wanda wrote, in the Atlanta blizzard of the 80s, we actually had stranded motorists come in and spend the night in our dorm rooms.
3: Oh, that's nice. Comfy. Hey, what's up, neighbor?
2: You know what? In college, we would have been like, come on in.
3: Why not?
2: Place?
3: Gotta stay safe.
2: Yeah.
3: All right. Can't have anybody out there in a snowdrift.
2: Yeah. What do you remember from your dorm room? 1-800-330-9999.

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1: Some parents are hiring designers for their kids' dorm rooms, paying up to $20,000 so they could have real furniture in their dorms.
2: No, I mean, that's like moving into your own condo. I'll save that for after we're done paying the tuition.
1: And a lot of kids are moving in this week. What went down in your dorm room? You'll never forget it. 1-800-330-9999.
3: Well, it was crazy. It was, I guess, crazy scary. My buddy, Mark, freshman or sophomore year, had a pet snake. He would take it out and play with it all the time. He fell asleep with it wrapped around his hand. I had this horrible fear of snakes. And he woke up and he's like, the snake's gone. I'm like, what do you mean the snake's gone? And the snake was gone. It was wrapped around his hand. And he fell asleep. And it took us a week to find the darn thing. Mm-hmm. And if we didn't like find it, we looked everywhere. I mean, we looked every single where for it. We took everything out of the room. We couldn't find it. Finally, a week later, we see it kind of crawling, like, you know, going towards the door. But that week was the scariest time of my life. I had mm-hmm. so many nightmares about snakes.
2: I got a thing about pets in the dorm. I don't think it's right.
1: No, I don't think so either.
2: Yeah, I don't think it's a good idea. It's not a safe environment for the pets.
1: Yeah.
2: All right? I'm not with that. I mean, a snake is one thing. I'd be terrified of that guy, too.
1: I don't want to be in your dorm, even on a different floor, if there's a snake there. Like, have to disclose that to everybody. I don't know.
2: And what if there's hamsters? Somebody else has got hamsters. Now we got a snake running wild.
1: We had
2: now
1: a mouse.
2: Now one pet's trying to eat another pet. That ain't cool.
1: We had a pet mouse when we were pledging, and then we got in trouble from the sisters for having it.
2: Yeah.
1: It's a long story that I don't want to talk about, but it was a sad ending for that mouse.
2: Jasmine, what do you remember about your dorm? What happened?
4: So we had a suite, so there were four of us that lived together. There were two dorm rooms and that like bedrooms and then a suite area. And one of the girls that lived in the bedrooms grew up on a farm. So during spring break, she went away. We all went home, whatever. We come back and she brought a pig, a baby pig. It was the cutest thing I've ever seen. And we kept it for a long time. Pigs are actually really clean. Like, everyone thinks pigs are filthy, but they're not. It was, like, actually a really clean thing to have, and we just adored it. And then we were, like, the hit of the whole building. Everybody would come and see this little pig.
1: What's up with all these dorm room stories and pets?
2: Again, I'm worried about the pig. I'm worried about somebody getting wasted and being inappropriate with this pig. Or somebody's ignoring its dinner time. I'm upset about it.
1: One of the fraternities on campus, Delta Kappa Epsilon, it's a very famous one, they had rumors of like animal things, and like anytime that you would see one of them with an animal, you would be concerned.
2: Right.
1: Yeah.
2: Get that pig out of there.
1: Right. But I guess knowing stories from my own college days, there's worse things you can do than have a pet in your dorm.
2: Willow, what happened in your dorm?
5: So I had four roommates, and three of us were vegetarian, and the other two weren't. Tell me why they would always leave meat out on the counter. Not like. Like, it should have been in the fridge, first of all, but just, like, out. It was so gross.
2: That's a message. Didn't like your belief system.
1: Mm-hmm.
2: Meat left out on a counter? Suspect. All right? You can't mess with that meat. You can't eat it. But there's the exception of when you walk up and you see a good charcuterie, you don't immediately ask it for what time it went out on the counter, right? Like, I don't mm-hmm. quiz the prosciutto. I just gauge whether or not it's something I'm going to put in my mouth. I've got a surprise for you, Anna.
1: Yeah.
2: The answer is always yes.
1: Okay.
2: Always yes.
1: Yep.
2: Also, Anna can make flowers out of salami.
1: I can. And I could also make them look like oysters and clamshells. There's a lot of things I can do with salami. I've talked about it in the past. When charcuterie became really popular, the charcuterie boards, I should have jumped on that bandwagon, but I didn't.
2: Are they still doing those butterboard things? That seemed weird.
1: Yeah, we just like to put things on boards now. Like, we have a plethora of boards.
2: Yeah, I guess so.
1: Drinking and driving will change your whole world. 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
1: Instead, what if your decision to call a sober ride changed your world for the better? Drive sober or get pulled over.
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2: On WYLF.
1: I wonder if it's meant to be as confusing as it is.
2: Nah.
1: Do you know how much your phone bill is? Your cell phone bill?
2: Well, how much they charge me for my phone, or how much the actual bill is after all the other nonsense that they pile on there?
1: Yes.
2: What's the question?
1: So this past weekend, we had to get new phones. My old phone, it was time.
2: Oh, yeah.
1: And as my husband was negotiating or doing whatever magic you have to do to figure out
2: begging?
1: How much, I don't know.
2: I mean, whatever he's doing.
1: You know, it's
2: negotiating.
1: Numbers, and it's like this, well, this line is this, and this line is this, and I'm like, this is like a foreign language to me.
2: I love negotiating, though. It's like you're not bartering like a Mexican market.
1: No. My husband he 100% negotiated a second and a third phone on the plan. He was
2: okay.
1: Like, $10 more, mm-hmm. Will you do this? And then, I don't know what he was doing. But I was shocked by the amount of money that we spend on our cell phones. And I wondered, do people know how much your cell phone bill really is?

0: Fresh Lake Air. WYLF.
1: Do you know how much your cell phone bill is? It's an interesting question, right? Because most people you would assume would say yes. This weekend, I had to go get a new cell phone, and it is the bane of my existence.
2: It's a terrible day.
1: Yep.
2: It takes hours and hours
1: I don't know
2: and
1: why.
2: Hours.
1: This past weekend, we had dinner reservations with friends.
2: Oh, yeah, you had to cancel.
1: We allotted 2 hours to be at the carrier store.
2: 2 hours?
1: Yeah.
2: You thought that was going to be enough.
1: I thought 2 hours was plenty.
2: There's three of you with cell phones, and you thought 2 hours was going to be enough.
1: Yeah,
2: you're
1: no,
2: wild.
1: We had to leave and come back.
2: Yeah.
1: We left our cell phones there while they were doing all this stuff and came back.
2: You still got it done in one day?
1: Yeah.
2: That's wild.
1: Yep.
2: That's wild to me.
1: So the average overall cell phone bill in America is $141. That's what they said.
2: Now, for like one person?
1: Well, it says a family plan, which is like four lines, is roughly between $120 and $200 a month. And then one line typically runs between $50 and $100 with a major carrier.
2: Mine's like $270.
1: Mine was, so ours is, well, that's a lot for you.
2: 4 foot.

0: Yes.
1: Do you know how much your cell phone bill is?
2: Cool. I think around $100.
1: Do you know how much your cell phone bill is monthly?
3: Yeah, $66.
4: I think he's
0: somebody's
4: still
0: on a senior plan.
4: No, or he's got like a flip phone.
0: It's got one of those ones with the big buttons, like you can see from across the universe. He's got one of those.
1: Do you know how much your cell phone bill is monthly?
5: No. I actually don't.
1: Do you pay your cell phone bill?
5: I don't.
1: It's okay, I don't either.
4: Sophia doesn't pay her cell phone bill.
0: Well, that means mom's paying it.
4: We had a rule in our family that my parents paid all of our cell phone bills until we got married. That was the rule. Until we got married, then we had to go on our own plans.
0: I mean, that's wild to me.
4: It was great.
0: I bet it was.
4: Yeah.
1: Do you know how much your cell phone bill is monthly?
6: Yeah, it's around like $275.
1: How many people are on it?
6: Two people, two watches. I got a brand new iPhone 17.
4: Still seems like a lot.
0: Yeah, I got like two. Mine's like 248, 278. It's one or the other. There's an 8 in it and a 2. Mm. I can tell you that. It's 200
5: yes.
0: plus.
1: How much is it?
5: $43. Yeah.
1: Is it just you?
5: No, I'm just on a plan, so it's $43.
0: She's on like grandma's plan or something. I don't understand what plan she's on.
4: $43.
0: There must be 73 roommates on that plan.
4: Is she married?
0: I don't know how she's doing that.
4: The T-Mobile guy?
0: She must be. She must be.
1: Do you know how much your cell phone bill is monthly?
2: Yes, I do.
1: How much is it?
2: It's $120.
4: Yeah, but she runs all our finances.
0: Right.
4: So she knows exactly what it is.
0: She's like an accountant.
4: Right.
0: She knows that stuff. Right.
1: Do you know how much your cell phone bill is monthly?
7: Yes.
1: How much is it?
7: I don't want to talk about it.
1: Is that because it's a lot?
7: It's stupid, yes.
1: How many people are on the line?
7: Two.
1: So how stupid can it be?
7: It's stupid.
0: Yep.
1: Like, over $400?
7: Oh, God, no.
1: Over 200?
7: Yeah, around that. Enough to make me aggravated.
4: Imagine being too embarrassed by your cell phone bill that you want to admit
0: you
4: how much it is.
0: You can't talk about it.
4: Can't even talk about it.
0: He's got to go, like, a support group.
4: Yep.
0: Wow.
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12: The Steuben County Department of Health is investigating a confirmed case of measles in an unvaccinated resident. Health officials were notified of the positive test result Tuesday. The resident began experiencing symptoms Friday and is safely isolating at home until they're no longer contagious. Public exposure locations have been identified. Officials are contacting people who may have come in contact with the infected resident. Additional information about the resident will not be released due to patient privacy. The Allegheny County Department of Health confirmed two cases of measles, with up to 10 more potential cases. Both cases are within the town of New Hudson. The broad community risk remains low. Health officials say measles cases are rising across New York and the region, with about 15 confirmed cases outside of New York City so far this year. A five-vehicle crash on Route 104 in Williamson sent one person to the hospital. Wayne County deputies report a 68-year-old Williamson woman was driving east on Route 104 when her vehicle crossed into the westbound lane, causing a crash between Town Line Road and Pound Road. Everyone involved was evacuated at the scene. The 68-year-old woman was the only one taken to the hospital for further evaluation. Deputies say she was issued traffic citations. Cuca College is taking big steps to bring health care to people in more rural communities. There still are a couple of months of construction left, but the Cuca Community College is ready to launch its rural community outpatient health clinic. The program is designed for students to work.

0: work with healthcare professionals to get hands-on experience. Students studying social work, occupational therapy, and nursing will be the ones helping to provide care at the new clinic. Facility is being revamped in the Cuca Commons. Facility will be open for students when they return for the fall semester. Construction is expected to be completed in October, with the hope of starting to offer services to the general public in early 2027. The Cohocton Food Pantry is open every first and third Wednesday of each month, which includes today, from 1 to 3 p.m., and then again from 6 to 7 p.m. at Sturmer Hall at 35 Maple Avenue next to the St. Pius Catholic Church. Friday's Mega Millions jackpot will increase to an estimated $113 million as no players chose the jackpot numbers in Tuesday night's drawing.
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3: Fresh Lake Air, WYLF Weather. Wednesday brings a chance of showers and thunderstorms, with temperatures near 79 degrees and light west winds. Wednesday night, there's a slight chance of showers and thunderstorms, then areas of fog with lows around 55. Thursday stays unsettled with a chance of rain showers and highs in the mid-70s under light northwesterly winds. Thursday night turns mostly clear. Currently, it's clear and 63 degrees with a south-southwest wind at 7 miles an hour.
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6: I don't know how you know it's back to school time across the country because you see all your social media feed filling up with the photos. Oh, aren't we over that? Taking the picture the first day of school, holding the sign. These poor kids don't want to hold signs anymore.
5: Parents are never going to be over that, though.
6: I mean, yes,
5: there's totes right now in the attic at my house, and they're from Jordan in third grade. So parents are never over that.
6: I don't know about that. Is there a tradition that you had in your home for first day of school? What was it? 1-800-330-9255.

0: 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WYLF.
1: Back to school time across the country. You know how you know that, Raven?
2: Because I'm going to be standing in line behind buses.
1: No. Well, yes.
2: That's been happening a lot.
1: But also because you see all the back to school first day photos all over social media.
2: Oh, sure.
1: Yeah. I think it's one of the traditions that has really caught on everywhere is that you take a picture with your kid holding the sign saying first day of school. Although I have to say, not as much as it used to be. Mm. People have really dialed it back.
2: Well, they got paranoid about it, too, right? Like, everybody was out there, my favorite teacher is this, my favorite color is this. And then people were like, well, you know, if I want to kidnap your child, right, this would be the perfect way to lure them into a car. And then people were like, let me roll that back. Wisely so, but I think people are still taking the photo.
1: Yeah. There's some back-to-school traditions that stick with your family. They're unique to your family.
2: Sure.
1: Producer John, he said something to me probably like 2 years ago,
2: yeah,
1: and it stuck with me because it hurt my feelings.
2: Okay.
1: I get up very early to come to work in the morning.
2: Sure.
1: I'm not there in the mornings for my family.
2: That.
1: Right. And one day we were talking, he's like, I'm not going to be in. It's the first day of school for his son. And I said, oh gosh, like I haven't been able to do a first day of school ever.
2: Mm-hmm.
1: And he looked at me, he goes, you proud of that? Isn't that messed up?
2: That's a jerk thing to say.
1: It's a jerk thing to say.
2: But you know what? I mean, it's also one of those statements that allows you to question, you know, your choices
1: decisions.
2: In certain situations, right?
1: So yeah.
2: I feel like you've taken a day or two off since then to do that once in a while.
1: Because he said that, and I felt like a jerk mom.
2: Well,
1: that's why.
2: You know what? Listen, look at it like this. I grew up in the 80s, all right? In the 80s into the early 90s, we didn't do this stuff. Parents didn't care about their kids.
1: I was about to say.
2: That's it.
1: Our back-to-school tradition was that the weekend before.
2: You had to get there. That was the tradition.
1: We would go to the shoe store. We would go to Payless or whatever the discount shoe place is. You know, wherever they had like the cardboard boxes on the wall.
2: Yeah.
1: And we would try on new shoes and we would get new sneakers. New sneakers was our back to school
2: tradition. That was your tradition.
1: That was it. Yeah. But then I look at like one of my best girlfriends, Gabby. The weekend before they start school, her kids are in, her son just started college, but forever. They do vision boards, like cutting out magazines and papers. And they talk about their goals and they reflect them on their vision boards. And it's something they all do together as a family. And I was like, if I said to my husband, we're going to make a vision board right now.
2: Yeah, he'd be like,
1: go back to work.
2: Yeah, we've got a lot more things to do right now at this moment. But you know what? Good for them. Whatever works in your family, your household, gets you pumped up. That's good.
1: I always liked writing your three goals for the year, which is similar to the vision board, but just a lot less scissors and tape, you know?
2: Yeah, okay, right.
1: I'm looking at our Facebook page at Anna and Raven. Let's see.
2: If I walked in and I saw a vision board and I didn't know what I was looking at, I'd be like, what serial killer made this letter?
1: We should make vision boards. Like, when's the last time we made a vision board?
2: Forever.
1: Let's see. Donna said, the weekend before school started, we get all three kids dressed up for a fancy dinner out and celebrate a good school year ahead.
2: That's nice.
1: That's wonderful.
2: Yeah, I like that.
1: Yeah.
2: Yeah, a little go team.
1: Mm-hmm.
2: Mm-hmm.
1: Let's see. Richard wrote, I would eat a slice of pumpkin pie.
2: Okay.
1: Interesting.
2: I mean, if that's an excuse that you need to get dessert, I like that.
1: Kathy said, always new clothes. Yeah, I mean, going back to school shopping.
2: I mean,
1: right.
2: You had to get a couple things. We would get our sneakers at Bob's back in the day, and they had a sneaker department down in the basement, and you would run into everybody you hadn't seen over summer down there.
1: Yeah.
2: Because that was like the spot to go. But again, as far as first day, my parents would be, the tradition is you better be there. You better make it.
1: Mary wrote, I went to 8 different schools in 4 different states, so my first day was usually in the middle of the year, and I was always the new girl. My dad was in the Air Force.
2: Oh, that's tough.
1: That's tough.
2: I feel for you, man.
1: Yes.
2: Military kids, but you know what? I mean, it's a sacrifice for the whole family.
1: Yep.
2: Sometimes you get really good at making friends, though, in a situation like that. So you got to try and find the silver lining.
1: What's your family's back-to-school tradition? Are you making vision boards? 1-800-330-9999.
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2: On WYLF.
1: You have a first day back to school tradition. You see all those first day photos all over social media right now. Kids heading back, holding up their signs. First day of third grade.
2: Yeah. Yeah, we didn't really have one when I was growing up. It was the 80s into the early 90s. It was like, you better be up and you better be at the bus stop because I'm not driving you to school.
1: I remember it was the sneakers. Like the weekend before, we would go buy the new sneakers for the school year, which is weird because, I mean, we would need more sneakers at some point. But at that moment, we needed the sneakers right then. I needed my kids.
2: I had to get those weeks before because I had to have the outfit like all lined up.
1: I'm looking at our text line. You could always text us too at 1-800-330-9999. And it says we create a playlist for the drive to school.
2: That's a good idea.
1: That is fun. But I'm like, what songs go on it? Like, is it school songs or is it just songs that like pump you up?
2: I'm going to need like Lose Yourself, Eminem. I'm going to need like French Montana.
1: French Montana?
2: Mm-hmm.
1: That doesn't make any sense at all.
2: I need that going to school right there.
1: I'm thinking like K-pop.
2: I went deaf on them.
1: Demon Hunters.
2: Ever since you
1: Golden.
2: Left me.
1: All right. No one knows what you're talking about.
2: It's the jam right now.
1: 1-800-330-9999.
2: It's the jam.

0: Fresh Lake Air, WYLF.
1: You know, it's back to school time because you see everybody posting the photos of their kids holding up the signs. Although I have to say, not as much as you've seen in the recent years past.
2: Yeah, well, you know, I mean, we put out some warnings about that. We were like, hey, maybe not a good idea to give away all your kids' information.
1: And the kids hate doing it, let's be honest.
2: Yeah, there's that.
1: But what's your back to school first day tradition? 1-800-330-9999. Bob.
3: Well, I'm thinking about when I was a kid. My mom, she'd always drive us to school instead of having to take the bus. And then we'd always stop by and get McDonald's breakfast before school.
1: Nice.
2: That is the best first day.
1: How did you wake up that early?
2: Because they knew they were going to McDonald's.
1: That's true.
2: So they were like, all right, let's go.
3: Exactly.
2: That's a good motivator.
3: It's like Christmas morning.
2: Yeah.
1: That is fun. And then you go back, you go to school with a full tummy. That's great.
2: Yeah, good stuff right there. That's a good first day tradition. I like that.
1: Heather, how about you? First day back to school tradition.
4: What we would do growing up, every night before the first day of school, we would share a goal, me and my siblings. We would share a goal for the school year as to what we wanted to do and what we wanted to accomplish. Just one goal. Mm-hmm. So not too much pressure, but I really enjoyed that. And that's something that I actually still do today.
1: That's a great idea.
2: Yeah, I mean, certainly if you have that capacity to, you know, be focused, to execute well, and have a little bit of that competitive edge between you guys. Since some of the best friendships I ever had, we really pushed each other. Whether we were saying it directly or there was just that kind of frenemy jealousy thing there or whatever, that rivalry, like, that's how you push yourself to greatness.
1: A lot of the manifesting and the writing your goals thing is, if you write three goals, put it on a post-it and put it on your mirror that you look at every single day when you get ready, then it's a reminder every day that you're working towards those goals. And it's a good thing for, it's not just adults, for kids too. Like, yeah. What do you want to accomplish this year?
2: I think whatever your method is,
1: yeah.
2: If you stay focused on something, right? If you're after something, whatever your motivating factor is, that's going to push you to do things. Yeah. That's interesting. Good one.
1: David, you have a back-to-school first-day tradition for your family?
5: Yeah, my wife deals with it mostly, but something that I like that they do is we have been taking the same pictures with the same backpack, same pose on our front porch for their entire, you know, few years. And once we moved, we actually went back to that house just to take the picture and then, you know, head off to school. And I think what they're trying to do is, you know, you have pictures when you're 3 all the way up to when you're 18. So I like that tradition.
1: Wait, don't people live there now?
2: Get off my lawn!
1: Like, what are you doing? Who are you? Those your kids?
5: We do it early and quickly.
1: Oh my gosh.
2: I'd be like, it's 5:30, Ma. There's somebody on the porch.
1: It's so weird. It's such a weird
2: call
1: thing.
2: The police.
1: I can understand if you had the same spot. Like when you go by a house and then they have, like, if you go to a doorway and it has all the different measurements and the names as they grow.
2: You got to rip the trim off. That's what you do when you move.
1: You paint right over it. And then I feel so bad. It's like, that was a lifetime of memories for a family. And I literally took one stroke of this brush and it's gone.
2: No. Oh. They should pry it off before they leave. If they don't, they don't really care about their children. That's the obvious answer. Mm-hmm.
1: Christine, first day of school tradition, what is it?
6: Yeah, so we usually do a barbecue. We'll have like the whole family there and a lot of our friends. And then we'll just discuss like academic goals and the plans we have to accomplish them.
2: Actually,
1: that's nice.
2: So a get together the day before is nice because your energy is good. Your vibes is good.
1: And it kind of gives a celebration, like a last big hurrah before the start and everything changing. That's cool.
2: Everybody's uptight about their schedule in the run up. Normally I've been uptight in the run up to my schedule to getting back at a routine, like going back to school. Having something loose right before that, I kind of like that idea.
1: Me too.
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8: ABC News, I'm Sherry Preston. In a couple more state primaries Tuesday, Florida state lawmaker Angie Nixon, who joined the Democratic Socialists during her campaign, defeated establishment Democrat Alex Vindman in the governor's race. Trump-backed Congressman Byron Donalds won the GOP primary. In Alaska, Republican Senator Dan Sullivan won, fending off a challenge from Dan Sullivan. ABC Sophie Flay.
9: A federal grand jury has reportedly issued subpoenas in an investigation into whether a Republican challenger named Dan Sullivan, a retired teacher, entered the race to confuse voters and siphon votes from the Republican incumbent, also named Dan Sullivan. The challenger denies it and says his candidacy is sincere.
8: However, the original Dan Sullivan won. Ahead of next week's runoff election in South Carolina for Lindsey Graham's Senate seat, his sister Darlene said in a debate last night she was not that informed on national security when when asked a question about Taiwan. However, she did say she supports the U.S. military. This is ABC News. At the Lindsay Clancy trial, her lawyers called several witnesses who disputed some of the prosecution's arguments that Clancy knew what she was doing when she killed her three children. ABC's Armando Garcia.
10: The defense calling on a forensic psychiatrist who did not treat Clancy but reviewed her medical records and testified her doctors may have missed warning signs.
11: A person with psychosis can have delusions. They can also have hallucinations. At times, she reported that she had heard a voice.
8: Her defense team says she was in the grips of postpartum psychosis when she killed her three children and tried to kill herself. Charges were announced Monday against 14 people in connection with an alleged cocaine trafficking operation involving students associated with two Penn State fraternities. More flash flooding threats today in the Midwest, including across the state of Indiana, where they are still cleaning up from high water that forced numerous water rescues. I'm Sherry Preston, ABC News.
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7: Fresh Lake Air, WYLF weather. Wednesday brings a chance of showers and thunderstorms, with temperatures near 79 degrees and light west winds. Wednesday night, there's a slight chance of showers and thunderstorms, then areas of fog with lows around 55. Thursday stays unsettled with a chance of rain showers and highs in the mid-70s under light northwesterly winds. Thursday night turns mostly clear. Currently, it's clear and 63 degrees with a southwest wind at 11 miles an hour.
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2: On Fresh Lake Air, WYLF.
1: Did you think that polyester was just things that pants are made out of? That's what I thought.
2: Silly people.
1: Silly, ridiculous
2: people. Silly
1: people
2: to think that.
1: That's not what polyester is.
2: Of course not.
1: Well, not if you're between the ages of 14 and 29. It's coming up next.

0: body, baby, do that conga.
1: Fresh Lake Air, WYLF. What does polyester mean? I mean, I thought it was pants, like a kind of fabric. I didn't know that Gen Z changed everything.
2: I gotta be honest with you, I'm peacocking a little bit the last couple days because I feel like all of a sudden I'm back in the slang.
1: Yeah.
2: Like I know a bunch of the new modern slang again.
1: So Gen Z has decided that the term polyester no longer means like a type of fabric anymore. And again, Gen Z is between the ages of 14 and 29. And what it means now?
3: As an adjective, it's characterized by inelegant or unsophisticated middle-class taste. Gen Z, meanwhile, has popularized the term polyester on social media as a straight-up diss.
4: It means low quality.
1: Is that right, Sophia? Representative for all your age group?
5: Sure. Personally, yeah. I've never heard it, but I'm going to say yes.
2: Okay, well, I heard it. Yeah. Thank you very much.
1: What you didn't know is that there is a movement from the millennials on Instagram and TikTok to bring back 90s phrases to override you guys.
2: All things that are old will be new again.
1: Yes.
2: Yeah.
1: Like
2: all things
1: polyester pants.
2: In circles.
1: Right. Mm-hmm. So, Sophia, I thought we would play 90s phrases that we should bring back. Does Sophia know what they mean?
5: Love it.
1: Okay. Let me go through. I'm going to go through these slides.
2: I hope you got some of my favorites in there.
1: Oh, this one is my favorite.
2: Okay.
1: If somebody says, up your butt and around the corner, what does that mean?
2: What does that mean?
5: That means like... I don't know.
2: That's wrong.
1: It's the official response when somebody asks where something is.
2: Yeah.
1: So like if I said, Sophia, do you know where yesterday's video is? You can say up your butt and around the corner.
2: You could also say acceptable would be your mom's house.
1: Right.
5: I like your mom.
2: That's a little bit 80s, but your mom's house would be also acceptable.
5: I'm a big fan of that.
1: Correct.
2: Yeah. Okay.
1: Okay. All that in a bag of chips.
2: What's that mean?
5: That means you're everything, right?
1: It means everything.
2: Yeah,
1: it means
2: you're
1: brilliant.
2: Means you're good. Yeah.
1: We'll give you that one. Congratulations.
2: Okay. Yep, good job.
1: Thanks. Get down with your bad self.
5: Oh, like, you go, girl.
1: Yes!
2: Oh, wow.
1: Look at you. What is a home skillet?
5: Oh, I have never heard that in my life.
1: Girl, you're my home skillet.
2: Yo.
5: Oh, like home slice?
1: Yeah.
5: Like,
2: yes, home slice, home skillet. The same.
1: Okay.
2: Yes.
1: Yeah. You're my girl. You're my friend. You're my best friend.
2: Homie, home skillet. Yeah, they all go together.
1: Okay. If I tell you.
2: Home slice.
1: Talk to the hand.
2: Mm-hmm.
1: What does that mean?
5: Like, bye. Like, get out.
2: That is exactly what it means.
1: Now, there's a lot of variations of talk to the hand. You can say, talk to the hand, your breath I can't stand.
5: Yeah, there's other ones, too.
1: I never added the other one,
2: but I would put, you have to put the hand up. If you put the hand up, that's the best way.
5: That's the extended version.
2: Yeah, that's right.
1: If someone is told to take a chill pill, what does that mean?
5: Oh, like, calm down.
1: Yes.
2: Yeah, that's an easy one.
1: Well, you're ready for it.
2: You know what? Our slang was rooted more in things that made sense. I will just say
5: that.
2: Yeah,
5: okay. True.
1: Including cowabunga dude.
2: Cowabunga dude means what?
5: Like, chill? Like, I don't know. Like,
2: no, that's incorrect. I'm sorry. Cowabunga means like, you know, YOLO. Like, I'm going for it. Like,
5: okay.
2: You know, whatever happens, happens at this point.
5: Mm-hmm. Yeah.
2: You jump full in.
1: Who made that famous?
5: Oh. I don't even know, a surfer?
2: Wow.
1: Bart Simpson.
2: Well, I mean, technically a surfer.
1: Yes, there was kind of the term.
2: It was a surfing term before Bart Simpson.
1: Yeah.
2: But yeah, okay.
1: I'm looking at the comments.
2: Regional.
1: Because people are also suggesting things that we should bring up. Like,
2: what's up? But you know who did that?
5: Ooh.
2: Who made that famous?
5: Oh, I have no clue.
2: Budweiser, come on.
5: Budweiser?
1: We have so much to learn here. Bat Solero wrote on Instagram, I've been trying to bring back Let's Not and Say We Did.
2: Let's not say we did.
1: Wow. Yeah, that's a good one. That's a good one.
2: You know what you should put with that? Psych.
1: Psych.
2: Psych. Go with that one.
1: Yeah.
2: I'm just giving myself an applause for that one.
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2: On WYLF.
1: What are the jobs or careers that don't really have an HR department? You can kind of just get away with whatever you want because nobody really regulates it.
2: Cancel proof, basically?
1: Yeah. This lady got in trouble and she got fired, and we'll play you why coming up next. But I started thinking about it because I feel like my entire career, for the most part, has been made up of jobs that didn't have HR. Yep.
2: Well.
1: Oh, no, a lot of it.
2: Yeah.
1: A lot of it.
2: Yes and no.
1: Uh-huh. It's next.

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1: What are the jobs or careers that don't really have an HR department?
2: Oh.
1: There's a few of them.
2: Yeah, there is a few of them.
1: 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You know, this is a job that I think certainly has an HR department, which is very different from, I think, radio. But
2: okay.
1: Maybe...
2: What are we talking about?
1: There's a woman... She works in a Detroit newsroom. She's a news anchor, right?
2: Okay.
1: And she got really mad at one of her coworkers. So here she is. Now, they're recording bits, so this is all on video and camera.
3: I'm going to have to do that again.
4: I think you're in a
3: script. I am. I'm in Amy's script, so.
4: Finish, please.
3: Finish what?
4: What I was trying to say.
3: Go ahead.
4: Good.
3: I don't think you are. You're walking out really angry. Jeez, oh, Pete. Can I please finish what I'm going to say? What the f***? Grow up. I'm so done with her antics. Telling on me every 5 seconds, I'm done.
1: Yeah, she's done. She's mad.
2: And okay, so who got in trouble?
1: She started saying, like, started off nice.
2: Yep.
3: Jeez, oh, Pete.
1: Jeez, oh, Pete. You know, right. Which is completely normal.
3: Mm-hmm. Jeez, oh, Pete.
1: I say that all the time. I'm like, jeez, oh, Pete.
2: Okay.
1: Yeah, and then she, you know, she unleashed.
2: I've never once heard you say that. Thank you, but okay.
1: Right. And then she got in big trouble for it because she's all on camera and she's saying all these things and she gets let go and now there's a lawsuit.
3: Jeez, oh, Pete.
2: So she went further. She said more and then she ended up getting fired?
1: Yeah.
2: Okay.
1: Yeah.
2: Well, I mean, that's the thing is when you're in a group setting, a lot of times you can find yourself in trouble. But yeah, news anchor, forward facing, public facing. I understand that, man. You're living in the public eye. There's a judgment for that. And if somebody else has got, you know, something that they complain about, it's all on tape. Yeah, that's a problem. Radio, we don't have that problem.
1: No. But I wonder, like, now we're a little bit more progressive. But, like, for years, the biggest joke around here is that we don't have an HR department.
2: Well,
1: we can kind of get away with anything.
2: The rule, when I was always taught, was when I first got into radio, was that if there's a microphone in the room, essentially, like, there's no HR. And that's because it's all performance. It's all part of the joke. It's all part of the game.
1: That's,
2: you know, all part of the job.
1: Not true.
2: That's what I was told.
1: You know how many times I've had to say to Raven when the mics are off, I'm like, don't say

0: about your HR department.
1: Yeah, but the realtors, it goes down in real estate. Like, sure. I can tell you that for a fact.
0: Yeah.
1: Too, you know, my dad owns restaurants, right? Mm-hmm. Any local small business, small restaurant, no HR department.
0: Oh, no. Yeah. They're not paying that person, number one. Number two, are you going to be here tomorrow or not?
1: There's been multiple times where my dad, there's been like the pizza guys are fighting with each other. My dad's like, just go outside and beat each other up.
0: Right, right. Settle this because dinner rush is 18 minutes away.
1: Exactly. 100%. No HR department. Can you imagine somebody files a complaint with my father? They'd be like, what are you talking about?
0: There's a direct quotient here on the leverage level. You know what I mean? Like, as far as how bad you need them to be on shift.
1: Right. But if you have to get up 3 hours to put your makeup and you have to wear like one of those mini dresses that's a solid color and
0: eight people are on your team.
1: Right. You got to point to a green screen. You're going to get fired if you call your boss the B word.
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7: Corning City Police have announced they've arrested two men from Corning connected to a meth-selling investigation. Tuesday, August 18th at 7 a.m., Corning Police carried out a no-knock search warrant on an apartment on Lanfear Court in Northern Corning. The warrant was a result of an investigation into the possession and selling of meth by occupants of a specific apartment unit. Corning police arrested 73-year-old Hugo E. Murphy and 47-year-old Charles F. Sly. During the search, police found and seized a quantity of meth and cash from the apartment. Both Murphy and Sly were charged with criminal possession of a controlled substance in the third degree. Both were transported to the Corning Police Department before being processed at Corning City Court. Murphy is a four-time convicted felon and was taken to the Stemmen County Jail without bail. Sly was released. Corning Police say further charges may be filed. A woman is facing charges after police say she injured a hospital employee and made several threats. Canandaigua Police responded Monday to F.F. Thompson Hospital to report of a patient who was being combative with staff. 32-year-old Alina Lindenau of Canandaigua grabbed a staff member while they were attempting to restrain her, causing an injury. Lindenau then made repeated threats to burn down the facility and kill hospital employees once she was released. Lindenau was arrested Tuesday and charged with second-degree assault and making a terroristic threat. She was taken to the Ontario County Jail for arraignment. Ontario County Sheriffs also report a separate arrest involving Lindenau, stemming from an alleged incident with two EMS workers. Lindenau harassed the employees while they were providing her aid on June 2nd. She was issued a criminal summons on two counts of second-degree harassment and failed to appear in Canandaigua City Court for arraignment. Deputies arrested Lindenau on a warrant Tuesday evening. She was arraigned and remanded to the Ontario County Jail. She's due back in Canandaigua City Court. Lindenau also was charged in connection with an August 2025 incident at Clifton Springs Hospital, where authorities say she assaulted a nurse while being evaluated at the emergency department.
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1: Fresh Lake Air, WYLF weather. Wednesday brings a chance of showers and thunderstorms with temperatures near 79 degrees and light west winds. Wednesday night, there's a slight chance of showers and thunderstorms, then areas of fog with lows around 55. Thursday stays unsettled with a chance of rain showers and highs in the mid-70s under light northwesterly winds. Thursday night turns mostly clear. Currently, it's clear and 63 degrees with a southwest wind at 7 miles an hour.
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4: You know, we always joke about the term YOLO. 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
4: 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Couples Court is coming up.

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0: from? Sarah and Terrence. Sarah, what's going on?
1: Yeah, so my husband, Terrence, has always wanted a vintage Corvette. Like, this has been a dream of his for a pretty long time. And he has a friend that's basically been going through a really difficult time and offered to sell him his Corvette for about $120,000, which is a pretty good deal in my husband's eyes. And since this has been a bucket item for him and he feels like this is like a once-in-a-lifetime opportunity, he wants to spend a majority of what we have been saving for our son's college fund on this Corvette. I feel like this is completely reckless. Like, we have been saving for this money to put our kid through college so he doesn't have to go through debt. I don't think we're going to recoup that in that amount of time.
2: Terrence, what's your side of this? What's going on?
3: Well, it's a vintage Corvette, man. Like, a vintage Corvette. Look, we got about 4 years before we even have to worry about my kid even going to school. I can't pass up this deal. It's a deal of a lifetime. It's a vintage Corvette. By the time he gets ready to graduate from school, it could be worth double. So,
2: let me understand here. So, are we talking, you know, you said vintage. Are we talking, like, classic Stingray? Are we talking, like, first generation or whatever? Or are we talking about, like, new supercar?
3: We're talking vintage Stingray. Okay. Roll back eyeballs in the front. Like, you'll never even get a chance to see a Corvette like this again.
2: What is your intention with the car? Are you going to drive it? Are you going to show it? Are you going to sit on it and let it appreciate? What's your thoughts?
3: Well, of course I'm going to drive it at first when I first get it. But, yeah, you know, my thoughts is like, I want to be able to pass something down to my kid. You know, and which kid wouldn't want a vintage Corvette?
2: I mean, I grew up wanting a vintage Stingray myself. I just, it's also an easy thing to say when you're a dad and say, well, I'm going to pass it on.
1: But you don't know if he's going to want that. Like, you don't, that's not a guarantee that he's going to want this Corvette. So I don't know. I feel like this is so reckless. I feel like it's a dumb decision.
0: I don't even think it's about the car. I think that, will it appreciate? Of course, classic cars will appreciate.
2: Yeah.
0: So will it be worth more in 5-6 years? If he takes good care of it and he doesn't drive it every day and run it into the ground? Yeah. As somebody who has a daughter going into senior year, that time comes fast. All of a sudden, if that money's not there, are you putting yourself into debt for this? It's one of those situations where you have to choose between following your dreams in YOLO versus being a responsible parent. And I don't necessarily know what the answer to that is, because if it's being offered at a friend at a good price and you know that it's been well cared for, it kind of is the opportunity to do it.
2: Right.
0: You know?
2: Right. And you've thought about it your whole life and dreamt about it too, right? It's a big choice. Personally, I think of it as, I'm going to work till the day I die regardless, and I'm probably going to owe somebody some money somewhere. You know, you have to do your living because you never know what happens tomorrow. On the other hand, like she pointed out, I mean, you saved for a very long time with a goal in mind, and here you are, and you're certainly closer to achieving it without buying this vehicle. I wonder what people would think.
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2: 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Whose side are you on?
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2: On WYLF.
0: No big deal. You just have to decide between your dream and your child's future. No big deal. What do you love more, car or kid?
2: Yeah, it sucks to be an adult, doesn't it?
0: Sure does.
2: Yeah, it does.
0: Yeah. Sarah and Terrence. Terrence has always dreamed of having this Corvette that one of his friends actually has. His friend has fallen on hard times and is offered if he pays cash, he will sell him his Corvette. The problem is the only cash they have is the money they've saved for their son's college, $120,000. And he says, I'm just going to do it. We have 4 more years to make up this money.
2: Hey, listen, man, I grew up a teenager that loved the Corvette, too. The classic Stingray with the split V window. I mean, it would be a dream to own that car. But I don't know, even if it was my money and I had no tuition to pay for, Anna, if I would fork over $100,000 for it. It is a leap to do that. Is it a leap that Terrence is completely comfortable with? You betcha.
0: Yeah, he wants to do it. But his wife is like, how are we going to? We have a kid that's going to school in a few years. It's right. Going to come fast. What do you think? 1-800-330-9999. Tom, whose side are you on?
18: Well, I'm a car guy, so I'd have to be on the guy's side. But there's got to be, he's got to be able to afford to put $30,000 back into the bank every year for the next 4 years. Otherwise, I wouldn't do it.
2: Yeah, I mean, that's a good deal to make with yourself, right? I make a similar deal whenever I buy a new car. I only take 4-year loans. I won't take anything more than that. And if I don't feel comfortable making that payment, then I won't buy that car, which means I just come in with more down payment, which means that I'll never own a vintage Corvette in my entire life.
0: Right.
2: Anna Zapp.
0: I was about to say.
2: Not once.
0: Yeah, never. Thanks, Tom.
2: Thanks, Tom.
0: Whose side are you on? 1-800-330-9999. It's a couple's court.
2: Yeah, it's just not in the cards for me.

0: Fresh Lake Air, WYLF.
1: Would you spend your son's college savings to buy the car of your dreams? Terrence's good friend has his dream car. It's some kind of Corvette thing. And his friend has fallen on hard times and says, if you can pay me cash, I will sell you the car. $120,000, he said. And Terrence says, it's a good deal. We could take from their son's savings account, and then we'll have like 4 years to put that money back. I think I'm going to do it.
2: Yeah, and of course, it will appreciate, and someday I'll be able to leave it to them. This is a thing that fathers hide behind, and yada, yada, yada. I wonder how long it took them to raise that money, because it's certainly not easy. Sarah says, there's no way we can do this. Our son's going to college in 4 years, all right? The clock is ticking at this point. I mean, and here's the thing. It's going to cost more than that anyways, right, Anna?
1: What do you think? 1-800-330-9999. Lois, whose side are you on?
3: I'm on her side. Shame on him. Shame on him. It's not his money if they saved it for their child. I've got a 21-year-old. That time goes really quick. Mm-hmm. And there's never enough money for when they're going to college. Wow. He can do this when he's 70.
1: But the 70. Flip side to that argument is that there's never enough money. I'm living it.
2: Right.
1: And, you know, and the truth of the matter is that there's never going to be enough money for anything you want in your
2: life. That's absolutely true
1: so
2: as well.
1: Do you just put yourself and get yourself a little bit of that happiness? Or are you going to live with the guilt for the rest of your life that you did that and you put yourself in a worse situation?
2: What a trap we're in, huh?
1: Yeah.
2: Thanks for the call. Adam, what do you think? Whose side are you on today?
4: I feel really bad to say this, but I'm on the wife's side. Like, as much as I would love to tell him, go for it.
2: Yeah.
4: You can't take from the college fund, man. Like, my stepdad's been, like, eyeing this 57 Chevy that his neighbor's trying to sell. And I'm like, it's a very similar state. Like, you can't take from the college
1: except
4: fund.
1: Except you're Adam. You're the
4: really
1: son. You're like, no, Dad, you can't buy that because I have to go to school.
2: Yeah, yeah.
4: Well, no, my youngest brother is 14. So, he's in the same situation.
2: Yeah. There is a 57 Chevy 2 doors down from my parents' house in all that irony right now.
1: Yes.
2: Of course, my stepfather's never
4: won. Oh, my God.
1: Thanks, Adam.
2: Olivia, what do you think about this? Whose side are you on today?
5: I'm on Sarah's side. I think you never know what's going to happen with your finances in the future, especially with college. I just wouldn't take the chance buying the car.
2: Yeah, kids nowadays, huh? They got it so easy, Anna Zapp. Oh, I'm required to pay for you. What about my dreams and hopes and all that stuff?
1: I hate the fact that you have to put it against being responsible and following your dreams. Like, to me, it's a no-win situation right there.
6: The verdict is in. Jury foreman, what are the results?
1: Sarah, our audience agreed with you today. Terrence, it's awful to say it because it's a dream and it's one that you want and it's within reach all of a sudden, but they felt like responsibility is more important in this situation.
7: I understand the responsibility, but this is just something that people would never even get a chance to get their hands on ever. Some people won't ever probably even ever see this car.
2: Yeah, I wonder, Terrence, if you were going to be willing to part with this car 5-10 years from now, that would be something for me to think about, right? Because, I mean, it is an investment, and then you would get to spend some time with this dream and then move forward. But the votes just, you know, they feel safe is the way to go in this regard. I don't know. I think you guys will probably be talking about this more. Sarah, people understand where you're coming from. $120,000, I'm sure it wasn't easy for you guys to save it. The way school costs are, you best to help your kid now while you can, right?
8: Exactly. And I, you know, it, like you said, we don't know what the world's going to be like. The economy's going to be like. We've spent so long saving this money. And I understand that this is his dream. I definitely understand that. But I think in this case, we have to think responsibly. Mm-hmm. So I'm glad that they agreed with me.
1: Yeah. All right. If you have a problem, too, send an email. couplescore@annonraven.com.
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11: ABC News, I'm Sherry Preston. Congressman Byron Donalds has won the Republican nomination for Florida governor, and former Representative David Jolly has picked up the Democratic nod, setting the stage for a fall campaign to replace outgoing Governor Ron DeSantis in November. Democratic Socialist Angie Nixon won the Democratic nomination for Senate in Florida, defeating the choice of the Democratic Party, Alex Vindman. Police say on the night she died, actress Hayden Panettiere was with her on-again, off-again boyfriend, Brian Hickson, and his brother, Zach. Officials say the brothers called 911. Police reporting Zach was very emotional while EMS were working on Hayden, while Brian did not become emotional until EMS declared her officially deceased. According to the report, Brian also showed the officer the bag of medication Hayden is currently on.
12: That's ABC's Faith Abube. 14 people now charged in connection with an alleged cocaine ring involving students associated with two Penn State fraternities. This is ABC News. A growing number of law enforcement officers are in big trouble, accused of inappropriately using flock cameras.
13: A police officer is behind bars and another is facing termination, both accused of misusing flock cameras, a system of more than 120,000 automatic license plate readers used by law enforcement nationwide. No warrant needed. Amid the growing backlash, by the end of the year, flock is requiring every department to turn on a tool that flags suspicious searches and automatically locks that officer out pending review.
12: ABC's Lana Moise. On trial, Meta, accused of designing dangerous products for young people. Those products, Instagram and Facebook.
14: Meta just lost two very similar cases that dealt with a lot of these same questions in New Mexico and California just this year. Again, both of those cases had to do with the negative mental health impacts that features baked into these social media platforms have on consumers, particularly young people.
12: ABC's Mike Dubusky. I'm Sherry Preston, ABC News.
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18: Fresh Lake Air, WYLF weather. Wednesday brings a chance of showers and thunderstorms with temperatures near 79 degrees and light west winds. Wednesday night, there's a slight chance of showers and thunderstorms, then areas of fog with lows around 55. Thursday stays unsettled with a chance of rain showers and highs in the mid-70s under light northwesterly winds. Thursday night turns mostly clear. Currently, it's clear and 64 degrees. With a south-southwest wind at 11 miles an hour.
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1: There was a revelation that happened yesterday.
20: Our silverware set is short one fork, and that there is a random fork in the drawer, which appears somebody tried to make it look very similar.
2: Can you imagine the violation? All right.
1: Yeah.
2: The intrusion into your home, Anna, your sanctuary, your safe zone. For me to hear that from my wife, that somebody bamboozled us to remove a fork from our utensil set and then replace it with an imposter.
1: The whole premise is absolutely ridiculous to me. But the best part is that Raven wants to confront his mom. He wants to confront his mom.
2: Who else is in my house? Who else is around?
1: We're gonna do that.
2: It brings me no joy.
1: It's not gonna go well, and it's coming up next.

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1: This seems like a really bad idea, but we're going to call Raven's mom.
2: It's my mom. Don't worry about it.
3: Hi.
2: Hi, Mama. What are you doing?
3: Chewing a carrot.
2: Okay. Oh. Well,
0: sure. Hi, Maria.
2: Delicious.
0: How are you?
3: Hi, Anna. How are you?
0: Good. I want you to know that what Raven has to talk to you about, I do not condone. I do not think it's a good idea to ask you this.
2: I mean, what?
0: And I feel very offended that he would even think this for 1 second.
2: Oh, thanks. You know, we were all team ride or die about 10 seconds ago. And now look at you. You're like, give me a parachute. No. I'm out of here.
0: No, your mom is wonderful.
2: Okay. Yeah. All right. Well, I'm not disputing that my mom is wonderful. Mm-hmm. And so I'll prefix this and just say, Mom, that I love you very much. Mm-hmm. And any answer whatsoever will be completely acceptable. But some will be more shocking than others, if I can be honest.
3: Okay.
2: Yes. We have a very unique situation at the household right now. Okay? And let me explain to you what happened is. While I was gone, apparently my wife ate with every single fork that we have in our household. And because my wife is so in tune with things, she noticed that we have a setting of 12. And one of our forks is not the same as the others. Now, before you respond, before any noises emit from your body or whatever, there is an imposter, an invader, if you will. An invasive species of forks has invaded my home because there is still, in fact, 12 forks. And one fork that is not like the other 11 is meant to look like the other 11. It's clearly been selected. It's a similar weight. It's a similar size, but it's not exactly the same fork.
0: Maria,
2: prefixing
0: mom,
2: by saying, I love you.
0: He thinks that you stole their fork and replaced it with an imposter fork.
2: I think possibly the fork left the household, and then you discovered that the fork had been gone missing somewhere, and then you were like, I'm going to get another fork so that they never know because, of course, I love my son, I love my children, and they can never know that I committed this act of betrayal.
3: I don't know what the hell you're talking about.
0: Right, that's exactly what I said. I said there's no way your mom took a fork and then replaced it with another fork and didn't mention it.
3: I wasn't told you that. Right.
2: Are you sure?
3: I'm pretty positive, okay? I'm pretty positive. While I still have my head on my shoulders and my brain and my head working right, I'm absolutely positive. I never took one of your forks out of the house, okay?
2: I mean, that sounded a lot like testimony. Like if she had one hand in the air, a room full of people would probably believe her.
3: Yeah. And my hand on the Bible. Yeah. I mean, I'm sorry. The fork doesn't match your other forks, but I don't know how that happened.
2: Well, why would you be sorry if you didn't do it, though? I mean, I don't know. As a God-fearing woman, I mean, you've already absolved yourself of all sin there. So that's confusing to me. And I want to tell you that yours was the only name that made sense, but yet I felt so shocked by the premise. I was like, oh my gosh.
0: That's not true. He said, my mom stole my fork. That's what he said, Maria.
2: I did not say it like that. I just, you know, you're the house sitter. You're the dog sitter. So you have the access. So it is your testimony that this is not you and you are unawares and you have no idea.
3: Exactly.
0: Told you.
3: Does it sound like me, like I would try to hide that?
2: No. Now you're asking about my love for you and a question of character. It's not necessarily the same thing.
0: Okay. That's what I said.
2: You know what, Mom? Looking at our family, all right, my siblings, Alicia's family, her siblings, the kids, all that. If you had to take a guess, who stole our fork?
0: Don't answer that. It's coming up next.
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1: If you missed it, Raven just confronted his mother because he believes that she stole one of his forks. She has denied the allegations. But Maria, who do you actually think stole the fork?
2: Like a family member looking at our family. Come on. You decide who's guilty.
3: I refuse to answer on the grounds that it might incriminate somebody. I don't have any idea.
2: That's the mother of an attorney.
3: I would say one of the dogs did it.
2: The dog didn't take the fork, Mom.
1: We don't know that for sure. Okay. It's more plausible that the dog took the fork than your mom, if you ask me.
2: Okay, that might be right.
3: Thank you, Anna. Thank you.
2: You can't find a single other family member that you look at them and you think that's sus?
3: No. I mean, who would take a fork
1: and then
3: like not own up to it? I mean, who would take a fork and go looking for another fork to even match the forks you have?
2: That's kind of crazy, you
3: know,
2: right?
3: Right. Like, who would even know where to go for that fork?
1: Mm-hmm. Yep.
3: Maybe the wear and tear. I don't know. Maybe the dishwasher elements wear away at one fork more than another. I don't have any idea.
2: Okay.
3: I have no idea.
2: Well, the more you talk, the more guilty you sound. But, I mean, I love you.
1: Yes.
2: And I want you to know that I absolve you. And I would have felt so much better if you just said, Joey clearly took the fork. Look around these people. They all look guilty. All right. Thanks, Mom.
1: All right. Sorry, Maria, that you had to endure that. I told him it was dumb.
3: That's
1: it didn't make sense.
2: I'm going to have to pat my mom down from now on when she leaves the house just to make sure she doesn't have any utensils. Yeah.
3: I mean, I never go through 12 forks when I'm at your house, you know? It's me. It's just me.
2: Right. One fork is all my mom needs. Which is what I'm saying is maybe you fell in love with a fork by accident.
1: No.
2: And then you took the fork with you. You left with it. You know, you had like a Tupperware or something. And then you were like, oh my gosh, I lost the fork and I've got to find one.
3: If I ever get to that point, you know.
2: Okay.
3: Yeah.
2: Lock you up.
3: Okay. You understand what I'm saying? Yeah. Okay.
2: Remember you said that.
3: Love you.
1: Bye.
2: Love you too.

0: Fresh Lake Air, WYLF.
1: If you missed it, Raven just confronted his mom about a missing fork, an imposter fork that was left in its place. Needless to say, she denied the allegations and said, why would I steal your fork?
2: I mean, you have to admit it, and you have to relate to the fact that this is weird. It's an odd situation, and the fact that somebody would replace the fork with a look-alike fork, like, what am I talking about here, a serial killer?
1: Call your wife, Alicia. Doesn't she have work to do?
2: Yeah, I know, so much, and wedding stuff.
3: Hello.
2: All right. My mom said she's complete denial. My mom said she doesn't have the fork. And she said she never took the fork. And she thought it was crazy that I asked her. And I said, pick out any other family member. Think about like the holidays. Look around the room. Who would be guilty of it? And she says she has no idea.
3: Then maybe you did it. I don't know. Did you take a fork? Wait, listen. Did you maybe take a fork to work and bring the wrong one home by accident?

0: No, it's true.
1: Sheesh.
2: Absolutely. How about your grandparents? Could they have accidentally taken a fork?
1: No, my grandparents aren't allowed to house sit or babysit anymore.
2: All right. So they wouldn't sneak in and just take one. That doesn't make sense.
1: Right.
2: I don't know who took the fork.
3: Nope.
2: No, it's not here. You think somebody stole the fork from here then?
4: I'm not the person that leaves the house with utensils. I'm always like, I would eat with my hands or find it.
2: All right, well, the mystery continues. Yeah. I don't know what else we can say at this point.
4: I mean, just a first name that comes to mind. Who do you think stole the fork if it's not my mom?
1: No, but the fork's not stolen. It was replaced.
4: No, but that's like somebody lost it or removed it or whatever, and then they, you know, hatched a plan to try and cover up for it.
2: No, but also it could have been that at some point you just picked up an extra fork and then you lost one. Maybe you just threw one out by accident and didn't realize it, and the other one was from like a time that you had it somehow.
4: But the new fork, the replacement one, doesn't match our old
2: forks. No, I know, but that one you could have gotten from somebody else's potato salad or who knows, and then you had 13 forks, and then you accidentally threw one away when you were having dinner one night.
4: Whoa. Why are you all of a sudden deflecting as to what possibly happened with this fork?
2: I can tell you that I certainly did not steal the fork.
4: I think we have a new short list, all right, babe. Okay. I think we have a new short list of suspects.
2: Okay.
1: I mean, I just can't imagine who would have done that.
4: Somebody had a chance.
1: Somebody replaced it.
4: That's the part that's really mystifying right there. The fact that somebody replaced it.
2: My kids throw away my forks all the time.
4: What if we bought them with that in there? What if we bought it?
1: A missing fork is one thing. A replaced fork is a totally different situation.
4: Yeah, no, that's like serial killer doppelganger stuff. Yeah, it's body snatchers. Mm-hmm. Yeah.
1: Mm-hmm.
4: All right, thanks.
2: Thanks, Leisha.
1: Bye.
4: Love you. Bye.
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16: The Steuben County Department of Health is investigating a confirmed case of measles in an unvaccinated resident. Health officials were notified of the positive test result Tuesday. The resident began experiencing symptoms Friday and is safely isolating at home until they're no longer contagious. Public exposure locations have been identified. Officials are contacting people who may have come in contact with the infected resident. Additional information about the resident will not be released due to patient privacy. The Allegheny County Department of Health confirmed two cases of measles, with up to 10 more potential cases. Both cases are within the town of New Hudson. The broad community risk remains low. Health officials say measles cases are rising across New York and the region, with about 15 confirmed cases outside of New York City so far this year. A five-vehicle crash on Route 104 in Williamson sent one person to the hospital. Wayne County deputies report a 68-year-old Williamson woman was driving east on Route 104 when her vehicle crossed into the westbound lane, causing a crash between Town Line Road and Pound Road. Everyone involved was evacuated at the scene. The 68-year-old woman was the only one taken to the hospital for further evaluation. Deputies say she was issued traffic citations. Cuca College is taking big steps to bring healthcare to people in more rural communities. There still are a couple of months of construction left, but the Cuca Community College is ready to launch its Rural Community Outpatient Health Clinic. The program is designed for students to work with healthcare professionals to get hands-on experience. Students studying social work, occupational therapy, and nursing will be the ones helping to provide care at the new clinic. Facility is being revamped in the Cuca Commons. Facility will be open for students

0: may return for the fall semester. Construction is expected to be completed in October, with the hope of starting to offer services to the general public in early 2027. The Cohocton Food Pantry is open every first and third Wednesday of each month, which includes today, from 1 to 3 p.m., and then again from 6 to 7 p.m. at Sturmer Hall at 35 Maple Avenue next to the St. Pius Catholic Church. Friday's Mega Millions jackpot will increase to an estimated $113 million as no players chose the jackpot numbers in Tuesday night's drawing.
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3: Fresh Lake Air, WYLF Weather. Wednesday brings a chance of showers and thunderstorms, with temperatures near 79 degrees and light west winds. Wednesday night, there's a slight chance of showers and thunderstorms, then areas of fog with lows around 55. Thursday stays unsettled with a chance of rain showers and highs in the mid-70s under light northwesterly winds. Thursday night turns mostly clear. Currently, it's clear and 64 degrees, with a south-southwest wind at 13 miles an hour.
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6: And Raven, who's this?
7: This is Eric.
6: Hey, Eric, what's up, man?
7: I think you need a hug because I'm holding your fork hostage.
6: You have my fork. I thought that maybe that
7: I
6: was
7: have
6: a possibility.
7: Your fork and it'll cost you $27.95 to get it back.
6: I'm going to need a proof of life. Proof
4: Send a
6: of
4: picture.
6: Life on my fork. All right.
4: Yep.
6: What, can you describe
7: all right,
6: the fork?
7: You got to take a picture of the imposter fork and send it to me, and I'll let you know.
6: Wait a That's minute. Why would I do the legwork if you already kidnapped the fork?
4: We want to see the fork. We want to see if you show us light of the fork, and then
7: the
4: we'll give you the $27.
7: The fork is not alive.
4: All right.
6: Oh, the fork's not alive.
7: Oh.
4: We're not paying you the ransom.
6: Yeah, I'm not sending Bitcoin if the fork isn't alive.
4: No. Nope.
6: All right.
4: All right.
6: You know, we know this.
4: Yeah.
6: We don't negotiate with terrorists.
4: Yeah.
7: Yes, definitely.
4: All right. Well, we're settling that issue. It's time to play Can't Beat Raven jackpot today, all the way up to $1,900. If you know your stuff, you can enter by texting CBR to 1-800-330-9999 or sign up at annonraven.com. That's coming up next.
6: $1,900 bucks.

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0: 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Hey, Emily, you ready to play today?
2: Yes, I am.
0: Let's do it. Can you please ask Raven to leave the room?
2: Raven, can you please leave the room?
3: You got it. $1,900. Here we go, Emily.
0: I like that Raven is stretching as if he's going to run a marathon during this. All right, Emily, we have five pop culture questions here. Raven can't hear us. We're in a soundproof studio. I'm going to ask you each of these. You have 3 seconds to answer each one. He'll come back in, get the same questions. Whoever gets the most right wins. Ties go to Raven. Ready to play?
2: Yes, I am.
0: Let's do it. Number one, Disney gave fans a look at Frozen 3, and it was confirmed that Anna will marry her partner. What's that character's name?
2: Kristoff.
0: Number two, Kaia Gerber claims that her supermodel mother gave her holy water before she went on set for American Horror Story Season 10. Who is her mom?
2: Her mom is Cindy Crawford.
0: Number three, in one of the most lucrative residual deals in history, the cast of Friends still earned $20 million a year. What was the name of the coffee shop on Friends?
2: Central Perk Cafe.
0: Number four, Madonna leads the 2026 MTV Video Music Awards with 11 nominations, including Video of the Year. It's for the video for what song?
2: It is Confessions 2.
0: And number five, the movie The Running Man, starring Glenn Powell, is based on Stephen King's novel that didn't do well at the box office, but it's redeeming itself now that it's streaming. He wrote The Running Man under what pseudonym? That's time.
2: I have no idea.
0: All right, let me bring Raven back in. Let's go. Four out of five.
3: Okay, here we go. $1,900. Let's see what you got, pal.
0: I'm looking at it. I don't know. You might know that last one. Number one, Disney gave fans a look at Frozen 3, and it was confirmed that Anna will marry her partner. What's that character's name?
3: Kristoff.
0: That's right. Number two. Kaia Gerber claims that her supermodel mother gave her holy water before she went on the set for American Horror Story Season 10. Okay. Who's her mom?
3: Her mom, Cindy Crawford.
0: That's right. Also, she had an exorcism performed on her when she was a child.
3: You know what? I mean, Cindy Crawford says do it. I say do it. You know, she's got that stuff with those cantaloupe commercials. I believe her.
0: Number three, one of the most lucrative residual deals in history, the cast of Friends still earned $20 million a year. Mm-hmm. What's the name of the coffee shop in Friends?
3: Central Perks Coffee House, right? Central Perk.
0: Yes.
3: Yeah.
0: Number four, Madonna leads the 2026 MTV Video Music Award nominations with 11, including Video of the Year. It's the video for what song?
3: Confessions 2.
0: Right. I didn't think you would know that one.
3: It's all over the news today because nobody can believe it because nobody knows this song.
0: 100%.
3: Nobody cares about this song.
0: I had to go watch the video. I had no idea. When they said she led the nom, I go, for what?
3: Yeah.
0: For what? For the album that she put out 5 minutes ago?
3: Listen, she's an icon. There's no question. She helped MTV cut their teeth decades ago, but this is an industry thing.
0: All right, you guys are tied at four. Number five, the movie Running Man starring Glenn Powell based on the Stephen King novel didn't do well at the box office, but it's redeeming itself now that it's streaming.
3: Yeah.
0: He wrote The Running Man under what pseudonym?
3: Richard Bachman.
0: Yeah.
3: Yeah, and that movie crushes. Mm-hmm. Some people don't love it. It's 2 hours and 20 minutes, pure stunt action. Glenn Powell's the man.
0: 5-4 today, Emily. That was a good run. That's going to get you an Ann on Raven t-shirt.
2: Oh, thank you. It's Emily and I can't beat Raven.
3: You think I don't know about Stephen King's
0: No, I
3: names?
0: Knew that. What? I knew that you would know. Man. I thought maybe because it was, I don't know. All right. Hold on, Emily.
3: Big
0: thank
3: number,
0: you.
3: Big game tomorrow, Anna. $2,000.
0: I want to thank Amanda and Linda. Each of them supplied a question that I used today. If you have an idea for a question too, you can submit it at annonraven.com.
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3: On WYLF.
0: Got a shout out request. Want to do an old school shout out?
3: Oh, yeah.
0: All right. So I got a DM on Instagram last night. I was wondering if you can give a special shout out to the guys at Centralia Correctional Center in Illinois who listen to your show faithfully every day while they work in the sewing shop. They try to beat Raven and on the pop culture trivia, and they debate the situation from the couples court. Their day sucks if they miss your show. That's how much of an impact you guys have. Oh my gosh, that's really sweet. Thank you.
3: Yeah,
0: and it says special shout out to Mondo, Ray, and Hood.
3: All right.
0: Hey guys.
3: I appreciate you guys.
0: Yeah, thank 100%. You so much for being with us. We appreciate it.
3: You know, listen, man, I mean, for a long time there with corrections, I love that, right? When we're on in those places, of course, 100%. Yeah. Thank you for being with us and spending your time.
0: On a much sadder note, it's an end of an era. An end of an era. I keep hitting refresh because today's the day that we find out the teachers for my kids' classes.
3: Okay.
0: Right? Back to school is coming up in a day. And I think schools do it on purpose. They wait to the last possible second so you can't complain. But there's a reason why. Because there's always teachers you don't want, right?
3: Yeah, there's reputations that precedes themselves. Sometimes they're earned, sometimes they're not, right?
0: Every year on this day, I have this tradition, this one thing I do. I go to this website because I like to read the reviews of me from when I was a teacher.
3: Yeah.
0: It's coming up next.

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1: ABC News, I'm Sherry Preston. Mixed results for far-left Democrats in yesterday's primaries in Florida. Democratic Socialist Angie Nixon did win the Democratic primary for Senate against former national security expert Alex Vindman.
2: Vindman was backed by establishment party leaders, and his campaign raised $16 million. None of it was enough to beat Nixon, who joined the DSA in the middle of her campaign.
3: We, the hardworking, everyday people of Florida, sent a shockwave to the Washington, D.C.
2: But far-left challengers coming up short elsewhere on the ballot, unable to unseat Florida Congressman Jared Moskowitz.
1: ABC's Jay O'Brien. The Navy confirming that another ship, this one the USS Benfold, lost power last month. That meant no drinking water, no working toilets, and no air conditioning for days in the South China Sea. That follows reports of shortages aboard the USS Abraham Lincoln in the Middle East as well. Still without power in parts of Indiana, a full week after serious flash flooding. This is ABC News. Charges announced against 14 people in connection with an alleged cocaine trafficking operation involving students associated with two fraternities at Penn State University.
4: According to the Attorney General of the state of Pennsylvania, he calls this a major cocaine operation that kind of went between Philadelphia, New York City, and the Penn State campus, led primarily by two individuals who are now both former Penn State students. One at the top of the food chain, again, according to officials, a gentleman named Agostino Abatiello, and underneath him, a guy named Thomas Robinson.
1: ABC's Matt Rivers. The fraternities Delta Upsilon and Sigma Chi are both off campus. Police say those involved were cutting and packaging the drugs at those frat houses. Millions more people may be able to get smaller, lightweight Amazon packages delivered by drone by the end of the year. Amazon says it's expanding its airborne shipping to suburban areas in nearly 500 cities. Amazon saying customers could get their packages within a half hour after placing orders. Sherry Preston, ABC News.
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18: Fresh Lake Air, WYLF weather. Wednesday brings a chance of showers and thunderstorms with temperatures near 79 degrees and light west winds. Wednesday night, there's a slight chance of showers and thunderstorms, then areas of fog with lows around 55. Thursday stays unsettled with a chance of rain showers and highs in the mid-70s under light northwesterly winds. Thursday night turns mostly clear. Currently, it's mostly cloudy and 66 degrees. With a south-southwest wind at 9 miles an hour.
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11: Teacher assignment day. That's what's happening for my girls today. They find out their teachers. Mm. And they always wait to the last possible minute at the schools, which I think is on purpose so the parents can't complain. Because there's always the teachers that you don't want your kids to have or your kids don't want, right?
12: You know, it's a funny thing because it's not like you've had them before. Every teacher-student relationship is going to be different. But, you know, you've got that premonition. And some are scarier than others.
11: That's how I felt with the nuns. So I went to a Catholic school and it wasn't about the religious education. I was always into that, but the nuns were always creepy and scary. And I remember in preschool, they were mean. Yeah. They were mean nuns, and they would hit our hands with rulers, which is crazy because it wasn't the 60s. It was like, it was a modern time.
12: That's what your parents were paying for.
11: How did they get away with that?
12: That's what your parents were paying them for. I love that you were like, I love the religious studies, though. You get in there, you'd be like, give me some Jesus this morning.
11: Right.
12: Let's go.
11: That wasn't the problem. The problem was that they were creepy in their nun clothes, so their habits and stuff. You get hit once with a ruler.
12: You're traumatized, right?
11: Yeah, the rabbit bit me. Like, it was a terrible experience.
12: This classroom pet?
11: The class rabbit.
12: Oh, man.
11: Yep. What was the teacher you didn't want and why? 1-800-330-9999.

0: Fresh Lake Air. WYLF. Teacher assignment day. It used to be that you would have to go in and look on a sheet to see who your teacher was on the first day of school. But now everybody's waiting for the portals to open so you can catch a glimpse.
1: I got to tell you, man, I mean, the first week or so of school, I was so baffled and turned around that I would just go wherever people told me to.
0: Of course.
1: So if I ended up in the wrong classroom, that was a full possibility.
0: But what was the teacher that you didn't want? And why? What made them the ones that were not desirable? 1-800-330-9999. Dean.
2: I didn't want Coach Davis for geometry because he was my coach. He was the linebacker coach. I did not want Coach Davis because I couldn't say anything wrong. I couldn't speak to anybody. I'd have to focus straight on school. Like, he was really hard on the football players. So it was Coach Davis. I did not want that man.
0: I have found-
2: I didn't want to deal with him.
0: That usually when the coaches teach a class, they favor the athletes over the other kids. So I used to not like getting the coaches either. I remember in college, there was a class that we called Rocks for Jocks because all the athletes would take it. And it was like the study of rocks or whatever. And the coach would do it, but they would purposely make
1: geology?
0: It. Yeah, dumb. It was like, it was like
1: dumb.
0: It was like for dumb. Like, they made it dumb because like they needed the kids to get straight A's, the athletes.
1: Right.
0: Yeah.
1: How'd you do in geology? Good.
0: I mean, I did great because it was for, like, fools. You know, they made it for, like, jocks.
1: I'm with him, man. In high school, when the coach was the teacher, it was tough. Mr. Termini was the coach, and then he was also a science teacher, and then he became the truancy officer on top of it because he was so intimidating and scary. And I wasn't even a jock. He just knew if you were a jock. He knew if you were a smart aleck. He knew.
0: Yeah.
1: Like, he was just a guy who had grown up. He was a street type guy, and he knew, and he didn't take no nonsense.
0: And he's wearing khakis and a polo shirt.
1: But he was so ripped.
0: Yep.
1: He was like, ah. Yeah. And then Mr. Shauna was like, that dude could bench press like 600 pounds.
0: And I'd be like, dude, you're teaching rocks for jocks. Why do you have a whistle around your neck? Like, what? Like, for what?
1: That's true. Leave the whistle in. That's true. Leave the whistle.
0: Heather, how about you? Who was the teacher you didn't want when you were in school and why?
3: Okay, his name was Mr. Smith, and he taught algebra, and I hate math. Like, I've just never been good at math. I dreaded it. And he was always harder on people who just didn't get it because he, like, wanted you to understand it. I dreaded it. It was, like, so much anxiety, and I barely got through the class. Every time I had to go to that class, it was like, what? This, we don't even need this. It doesn't make any sense.
1: You know,
3: so, yeah,
1: it's kind of funny. Because people who do love math, Anna, and they're obviously good at it, many of them that love math, I think they do. I think they hate people that don't love math.
0: I think it's left brain, right brain. I think that that's a real thing. And my husband is a math guy.
1: Yeah.
0: My daughter, Hayden, is a math girl. And I am a literature, English, creative type.
1: Sure.
0: So when we sit down together and we're looking at this stuff, they think I'm the dumbest person in the whole world. And they're kind of right, you
1: and
0: know?
1: Same. You think the same.
0: Well, you know, when I have to interpret, like, you know, literature, which doesn't get called upon very often, sadly, you know, I see the differences.
1: You know, how often are we using the algebra day to day anyways, though, right? If you've got 7 bananas and I've got 3 apples and there's 3.2 miles that, yeah, nobody's, yeah, okay.
0: I had a chemistry teacher like that, Miss Dunn, and I begged her for a D so I could graduate.
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0: I wonder if it's meant to be as confusing as it is.
1: No.
0: Do you know how much your phone bill is, your cell phone bill?
1: Well, how much they charge me for my phone or how much the actual bill is after all the other nonsense that they pile on there?
0: Yes.
1: What's the question?
0: So this past weekend, we had to get new phones. My old phone, it was time.
1: Oh, yeah.
0: And as my husband was negotiating or doing whatever magic you have to do to figure out
1: begging?
0: How much, I don't know.
1: I mean, whatever he's doing.
0: You know, it's
1: negotiating.
0: Numbers, and it's like this, well, this line is this, and this line is this, and I'm like, this is like a foreign language to me.
1: I love negotiating, though. It's like you're not bartering like a Mexican market.
0: No. My husband will want, he 100% negotiated a second and a third phone on the plan. He was
1: okay.
0: Like, $10 more, mm-hmm. Will you do this? And I don't know what he was doing. But I was shocked by the amount of money that we spend on our cell phones. And I wondered, do people know how much your cell phone bill really is?

0: Fresh Lake Air. WYLF.
1: Do you know how much your cell phone bill is? It's an interesting question, right? Because most people you would assume would say yes. This weekend, I had to go get a new cell phone, and it is the bane of my existence.
2: It's a terrible day.
1: Yep.
2: It takes hours and hours
1: hours. This past weekend, we had dinner reservations with friends. We allotted 2 hours to be at the carrier store.
2: 2 hours?
1: Yeah.
2: You thought that was going to be enough.
1: I thought 2 hours was plenty.
2: There's three of you with cell phones, and you thought 2 hours was going to be enough.
1: Yeah,
2: wild.
1: We had to leave and come back.
2: Yeah.
1: We left our cell phones there while they were doing all the stuff and came back.
2: You still got it done in one day?
1: Yeah.
2: That's wild.
1: Yep.
2: That's wild to me.
1: So the average overall cell phone bill in America is $141. That's what they said.
2: Now, for like one person?
1: Well, it says a family plan, which is like four lines, is roughly between $120 and $200 a month. And then one line typically runs between $50 and $100 with a major carrier.
2: Mine's like $270.
1: Mine was, so ours is, well, that's a lot for you. Cause,
2: four phones.
1: See, we have
2: four phones.
1: Yeah, we paid $250, which I learned. Until we had paid off our cell phones, so it was $190, and now it's back up to $250.
2: Yeah.
1: But we sent Sophia around the office to ask.
3: Do you know how much your cell phone bill is monthly?
4: Yes, I do.
3: How much is it?
4: $308.
1: That's a lot. I wonder, do they walk in
2: kids.
1: And were they like, that's a sucker bet? Like, they look at you and they're like, they'll pay more.
2: Not because everybody wants a smartphone. We got four smartphones in my
1: family. Everybody pays different amounts. How does, if you go to a store and buy a shirt,
2: yeah.
1: The shirt is

0: My parents paid all of our cell phone bills until we got married. That was the rule. Until we got married, then we had to go on our own plans.
1: I mean, that's wild.
0: It was great.
1: Yeah, I bet it was.
0: Yeah.
2: Do you know how much your cell phone bill is monthly?
3: Yeah, it's around like $275.
2: That's how many people are on it?
3: Two people, two watches. I got a brand new iPhone 17.
0: Still seems like a lot.
1: Yeah, I got like two. Mine's like 248, 278. It's one or the other. There's an 8 in it and a 2. Mm. I can tell you that. It's 200
4: yes.
1: plus.
2: How much is it?
4: $43. Yeah.
2: Is it just you?
4: No, I'm just on a plan, so it's $43.
1: She's on like grandma's plan or something. I don't understand what plan she's on.
0: $43.
1: There must be 73 roommates on that plan.
0: Is she married?
1: I don't know how she's doing
0: that. The T-Mobile guy?
1: She must be. She must be.
2: Do you know how much your cell phone bill is monthly?
5: Yes, I do.
2: How much is it?
5: It's $120.
0: Yeah, but she runs all our finances.
1: Right.
0: So she knows exactly what it
1: she's
0: is.
1: She's like an accountant.
0: Right.
1: She knows that stuff. Right.
2: Do you know how much your cell phone bill is monthly?
6: Yes.
2: How much is it?
6: I don't want to talk about it.
2: Is that because it's a lot?
6: It's stupid, yes.
2: How many people are on the line?
6: Two.
2: So how stupid can it be?
6: It's stupid.
1: Yep.
2: Like, over $400?
6: Oh, God, no.
2: Over 200?
6: Yeah, around that. Enough to make me aggravated.
0: Imagine being too embarrassed by your cell phone bill that you won't admit how much it is.
1: You can't even talk about it. He's got to go, like, a support group.
0: Yep.
1: Wow.
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14: Corning City Police have announced they've arrested two men from Corning connected to a meth-selling investigation. Tuesday, August 18th at 7 a.m., Corning Police carried out a no-knock search warrant on an apartment on Lanphier Court in northern Corning. The warrant was a result of an investigation into the possession and selling of meth by occupants of a specific apartment unit. Corning police arrested 73-year-old Hugo E. Murphy and 47-year-old Childs F. Sly. During the search, police found and seized a quantity of meth and cash from the apartment. Both Murphy and Sly were charged with criminal possession of a controlled substance in the third degree. Both were transported to the Corning Police Department before being processed at Corning City Court. Murphy is a four-time convicted felon and was taken to the Steuben County Jail without bail. Sly was released. Corning police say further charges may be filed. A woman is facing charges after police say she injured a hospital employee and made several threats. Canandaigua police responded Monday to F.F. Thompson Hospital to report of a patient who was being combative with staff. 32-year-old Alina Lindenau of Canandaigua grabbed a staff member while they were attempting to restrain her, causing an injury. Lindenau then made repeated threats to burn down the facility and kill hospital employees once she was released. Lindenau was arrested Tuesday and charged with second-degree assault and making a terroristic threat. She was taken to the Ontario County Jail for arraignment. Ontario County Sheriffs also report a separate arrest involving Lindenau, stemming from an alleged incident with two EMS workers. Lindenau harassed the employees while they were providing her aid on June 2nd. She was issued a criminal summons on two counts of second-degree harassment and failed to appear in Canandaigua City Court for arraignment. Deputies arrested Lindenau on a warrant Tuesday evening. She was arraigned and remanded to the Ontario County Jail. She's due back in Canandaigua City Court. Lindenau also was charged in connection with an August 2025 incident at Clifton Springs Hospital, where authorities say she assaulted a nurse while being evaluated at the emergency department.

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2: Fresh Lake Air, WYLF Weather. Wednesday brings a chance of showers and thunderstorms, with temperatures near 79 degrees and light west winds. Wednesday night, there's a slight chance of showers and thunderstorms, then areas of fog with lows around 55. Thursday stays unsettled with a chance of rain showers and highs in the mid-70s under light northwesterly winds. Thursday night turns mostly clear. Currently, it's cloudy and 66 degrees with a southwest wind at 9 miles an hour.
3: You want to know how you know it's back to school time across the country? Because you see all your social media feed filling up with the photos. Oh, aren't we over that? Taking the picture the first day of school, holding the sign. These poor kids don't want to hold signs anymore.
4: Parents are never going to be over that, though.
3: I mean, yes,
4: there's totes right now in the attic at my house, and they're from Jordan in third grade. So parents are never over that.
3: I don't know about that. Is there a tradition that you had in your home for first day of school? What was it? 1-800-330-9990.

0: 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WYLF.
1: Back to school time across the country. You know how you know that, Raven?
2: Because I'm going to be standing in line behind buses.
1: No. Well, yes.
2: That's been happening a lot.
1: But also because you see all the back to school first day photos all over social media.
2: Oh, sure.
1: Yeah. I think it's one of the traditions that has really caught on everywhere is that you take a picture with your kid holding the sign saying first day of school. Although I have to say, not as much as it used to be. Mm. People have really dialed it back.
2: Well, they got paranoid about it too, right? Like everybody was out there, my favorite teacher is this, my favorite color is this. And then people were like, well, you know, if I want to kidnap your child, right, this would be the perfect way to lure them into a car. And then people were like, let me roll that back. Wisely so, but I think people are still taking the photo.
1: Yeah. And there's some back to school traditions that stick with your family. They're unique to your family.
2: Sure.
1: Producer John, he said something to me probably like 2 years ago, and it stuck with me because it hurt my feelings.
2: Okay.
1: I get up very early to come to work in the morning.
2: Sure.
1: I'm not there in the mornings for my family.
2: That.
1: Right. And one day we were talking, he's like, I'm not going to be in. It's the first day of school for his son. And I said, oh gosh, like I haven't been able to do a first day of school ever. Mm-hmm. And he looked at me, he goes, you proud of that? Isn't that messed up?
2: That's a jerk thing to say.
1: It's a jerk thing to say.
2: But you know what? I mean, it's also one of those statements that allows you to question, you know, your choices
1: decisions.
2: In certain
1: right.
2: situations, right? So
1: yeah.
2: I feel like you've taken a day or two off since then to do that every once in a while.
1: Because he said that, and I felt like a jerk mom.
2: Well,
1: that's why.
2: You know what? Listen, look at it like this. I grew up in the 80s, all right? And the 80s into the early 90s, we didn't do this stuff. Parents didn't care about their kids.
1: I was about to say.
2: That's it.
1: Our back-to-school tradition was that the weekend before.
2: You had to get there. That was the tradition.
1: We would go to the shoe store. We would go to Payless or whatever the discount shoe place is. You know, wherever they had like the cardboard boxes on the wall.
2: Yeah.
1: And we would try on new shoes and we would get new sneakers. New sneakers was our back to school
2: tradition. That was your tradition.
1: That was it. Yeah. But then I look at like one of my best girlfriends, Gabby. The weekend before they start school, her kids are in, her son just started college, but forever. They do vision boards, like cutting out magazines and papers. And they talk about their goals and they reflect them on their vision boards. And it's something they all do together as a family. And I was like, if I said to my husband, we're going to make a vision board right now.
2: Yeah, he'd be like,
1: go back to work.
2: Yeah, we've got a lot more things to do right now at this moment. But you know what? Good for them. Whatever works in your family, your household, gets you pumped up. That's good.
1: I always liked writing your three goals for the year, which is similar to the vision board, but just a lot less scissors and tape, you know?
2: Yeah, okay, right.
1: I'm looking at our Facebook page at Anna and Raven. Let's see.
2: If I walked in and I saw a vision board and I didn't know what I was looking at, I'd be like, what serial killer made this letter?
1: We should make vision boards. Like, when's the last time we made a vision board?
2: Forever.
1: Let's see. Donna said, the weekend before school started, we get all three kids dressed up for a fancy dinner out and celebrate a good school year ahead.
2: Oh, that's nice.
1: That's wonderful.
2: Yeah, I like that.
1: Yeah.
2: Yeah, a little go team.
1: Mm-hmm. Mm-hmm. Let's see. Richard wrote, I would eat a slice of pumpkin pie.
2: Okay.
1: Interesting.
2: I mean, if that's an excuse that you need to get dessert, I like that.
1: Kathy said, always new clothes. Yeah, I mean, always back to school shopping.
2: I mean, right. You had to get a couple things. We would get our sneakers at Bob's back in the day, and they had a sneaker department down in the basement, and you would run into everybody you hadn't seen over summer down there.
1: Yeah. Because
2: that was like the spot to go. But again, as far as first day, my parents would be, the tradition is you better be there. You better make it.
1: Mary wrote, I went to 8 different schools in 4 different states. So my first day was usually in the middle of the year, and I was always the new girl. My dad was in the Air Force.
2: Oh, that's tough.
1: That's tough.
2: I feel for you, man.
1: Yes.
2: Military kids, but you know what? I mean, it's a sacrifice for the whole family.
1: Yep.
2: Sometimes you get really good at making friends, though, in a situation like that. So you got to try and find the silver lining.
1: What's your family's back-to-school tradition? 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
1: Instead, what if your decision to call a sober ride changed your world for the better? 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
1: You have a first day back to school tradition. You see all those first day photos all over social media right now. Kids heading back, holding up their signs. First day of third grade.
2: Yeah. Yeah, we didn't really have one when I was growing up. It was the 80s into the early 90s. It was like, you better be up and you better be at the bus stop because I'm not driving you to school.
1: I remember it was the sneakers. Like the weekend before, we would go buy the new sneakers for the school year, which is weird because, I mean, we would need more sneakers at some point. But at that moment, we needed the sneakers right then. I needed my kids.
2: I had to get those weeks before because I had to have the outfit like all lined up.
1: I'm looking at our text line. You could always text us too at 1-800-330-9999. And it says we create a playlist for the drive to school.
2: That's a good idea.
1: That is fun. But I'm like, what songs go on it? Like, is it school songs or is it just songs that like pump you up?
2: I'm going to need like Lose Yourself, Eminem. I'm going to need like French Montana.
1: French Montana?
2: Mm-hmm.
1: That doesn't make any sense at all.
2: I need that going to school right there.
1: I'm thinking like K-pop,
2: I went deaf on them.
1: Demon Hunters.
2: Ever since you
1: Golden.
2: Left me.
1: All right. No one knows what you're talking about.
2: It's the jam right now.
1: 1-800-330-9999.
2: It's the jam.

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1: ABC News, I'm Sherry Preston. Another primary election day, this one in the state of Florida. Trump-backed Congressman Byron Donalds has won the GOP race for governor. He will be vying for the job Ron DeSantis currently has.
2: My administration will be guided by three pillars: making Florida accountable, achievable, and most of all, affordable.
1: Also winning in the Florida race for Senate, State Representative Angie Nixon, a Democratic Socialist. She won her party's nomination for the seat once held by Secretary of State Marco Rubio. The United Arab Emirates today suspending all trade with Iran after coming under renewed fire, it says, from Tehran. On trial in California, Facebook and Instagram parent company Meta. This is State Attorney General Rob Bonta.
3: This is about our children, the next generation, our kids. They deserve to be safe.
1: He and other attorneys general sued, saying that Meta knew its products were addictive and fueling anxiety and depression and went ahead with their development anyway. This is ABC News. Philadelphia police are still looking for a creepy man who's been terrorizing women near City Hall.
4: Chilling video released by investigators shows a man wearing a disturbing doll face mask.
5: He's actively engaged in running up to people. It looks like he's attempting to scare or antagonize them.
4: Police now scouring surveillance video in the area, believing he's threatened or chased at least a half a dozen people. Police say the suspect is seen using a cell phone, appearing to film the terrifying encounters. Intelligence units now scouring social media.
1: ABC's Rhiannon Alley. Excited crowds on Pompano Beach, Florida, just north of Fort Lauderdale, where the first jellyfish museum is now open. The founders fled Ukraine after starting a similar museum there. In Florida, Ariana Pelkovich is the one who runs it.
6: Biggest idea here to leave people with the feeling that they know something more about the population of jellyfish.
1: The facility houses 20 unique species. I'm Sherry Preston, ABC News.
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8: New York Yankees baseball outfielder Cody Bellinger could potentially begin a rehab assignment at AAA Scranton as early as tomorrow. That's according to manager Aaron Boone, who also says he hopes that left-hand starter Max Fried, who recently was placed on the injured list, would not be on that list very long. Yankees yesterday get a 3-1 win against Baltimore. Trent Grisham hitting his 17th home run of the season in the win. Series does continue tonight. Will Warren on the mound. The right-hander comes in with an 8-6 record. The Mets lose to the Padres yesterday by a 5-2 score. Zach Thornton gave up three runs and tied a career high with seven strikeouts in five innings. Series continues tonight. Robert Stock on the mound looking for his first win of the season.
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20: Fresh Lake Air, WYLF weather. Wednesday brings a chance of showers and thunderstorms with temperatures near 79 degrees and light west winds. Wednesday night, there's a slight chance of showers and thunderstorms, then areas of fog with lows around 55. Thursday stays unsettled with a chance of rain showers and highs in the mid-70s under light northwesterly winds. Thursday night turns mostly clear. Currently, it's cloudy and 70 degrees with a south-southwest wind at 10 miles an hour.
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keep on playing these great songs. That's what we're doing. My name's Billy Abbott. I am filling in. How about Katrina and the Waves? We'll walk on some sunshine coming up. This guy has a country album in the works. No release date as of yet, so we'll find out. Michael Bublé right now on Home.

0: Walking on sunshine, it's Katrina and the Waves. You know, keep that summertime feel coming. I'll play you a song by a group that sang an awful lot about surfing, but only one of the members actually surfed. It's the Beach Boys. We'll play one from the 80s from them coming up.
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0: Jimmy Buffett, and this is kind of weird. Researchers in London are creating a toothpaste using keratin, the protein found in hair. Yes, it's a keratin-based toothpaste. They say it has a coating that mimics natural enamel protecting teeth. They say this that's found in hair could actually help protect our teeth better than fluoride. And they say a product like this could be on the shelves in a couple of years. Is that like taking a piece of your hair and flossing your teeth with that? I mean, maybe we should have been doing this all along.
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2: Fresh Lake Air, WYLF weather. Wednesday brings a chance of showers and thunderstorms, with temperatures near 79 degrees and light west winds. Wednesday night, there's a slight chance of showers and thunderstorms, then areas of fog with lows around 55. Thursday stays unsettled with a chance of rain showers and highs in the mid-

0: Movie music from the early 80s. An officer and gentleman. It's Joe Cocker and Jennifer Warnes, Up Where We Belong. We'll play a movie song. Let's just play another one from the early 90s. This one off the Pretty Woman soundtrack. It's on the way.
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1: ABC News, I'm Sherry Preston. As the long primary season nears its end, Democratic voters have propelled another progressive Senate candidate, Angie Nixon, a Democratic socialist, defeating Alex Vindman, a moderate former national security expert who had the backing of the Democratic Party. That's for the Florida Senate seat. Republican Byron Donalds could become the Florida's first black governor. He won his primary with the backing of President Trump. Meta on trial in California, accused of luring kids onto its social media platforms.
2: During opening statements, a deputy attorney general for the California Department of Justice said they plan to show jurors a study conducted by Meta that was titled, "The Young Ones Are the Best Ones," accusing the company of exploiting the vulnerabilities of its youngest users to encourage compulsive use.
1: ABC's Kana Whitworth. President Trump says he's delaying the 50% tariffs on $20 billion worth of Canadian goods, everything from booze to clothing, after a last-minute deal was reached hours before the sanctions were set to go into effect. This is ABC News. The next battle in the separation of church and state, the Ten Commandments, which have been ordered to be placed on all classroom walls in the state of Texas in public schools. ABC's Jim Ryan says there's a court case now underway over it.
3: Supporters of classroom displays of the Ten Commandments say it's not about proselytizing non-Christians. Instead, says Alabama State Representative Mark Gidley,
4: this is about returning a foundational principle to our schools.
3: While opponents insist,
5: no school district should be posting them.
3: Attorney Chloe Kemp is with the ACLU, which has asked the U.S. Supreme Court to consider the constitutionality of the Texas law that requires the posting of the Ten Commandments in every public schoolroom in the state. Jim Ryan, ABC News in Dallas-Fort Worth.
1: The battle over the name and the facility itself in the news once again. The Kennedy Center has now told a federal court it will not attempt to return Donald Trump's name to the building's facade until at least September 8th as another legal battle over the center's future takes shape. I'm Sherry Preston, ABC News.
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7: Fresh Lake Air, WYLF Weather. Wednesday brings a chance of showers and thunderstorms, with temperatures near 79 degrees and light west winds. Wednesday night, there's a slight chance of showers and thunderstorms, then areas of fog with lows around 55. Thursday stays unsettled with a chance of rain showers and highs in the mid-70s under light northwesterly winds. Thursday night turns mostly clear. Currently, it's cloudy and 70 degrees. With a south-southwest wind at 7 miles an hour.
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0: Nominated in the mid-80s for Best New Artist. That's Freddie Jackson. I nominate that song, by the way, as the smoothest song that I think will play on my show today. I might be wrong. There might be something smoother coming up, but boy, that's good stuff. You Are My Lady. Got Eric Carmen still on the way. Hang on for him.
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0: Thursday stays unsettled with a chance of rain showers and highs in the mid-70s. Then Thursday night turns mostly clear. Currently, it's cloudy and 70 degrees, with a south-southwest wind at 7 miles an hour.
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0: There's Andy Gibb, and I was almost late in saying that's Andy Gibb because I had to quickly silence my phone. I am getting a spam call right now. That's what it says, potential spam. And, you know, at least they have caller ID now on the phones that do say potential spam. Because, you know, back in the day, you had to wonder, I don't know that number, but it could be somebody good. It could be somebody important. I should answer it. But now you know not to. So at least we have that going for us. How many spam calls do you get in a week? Maybe like 3, 4? A buddy of mine once told me, and I think he's lying, but he said he got 15 spam calls in one day. That sounds like a lot to me.
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1: ABC News, I'm Sherry Preston. Mixed results for far-left Democrats in yesterday's primaries. In Florida, Democratic Socialist Angie Nixon won the Democratic primary for Senate against former national security expert Alex Vindman.
2: Vindman was backed by establishment party leaders, and his campaign raised $16 million. None of it was enough to beat Nixon, who joined the DSA in the middle of her campaign.
3: We, the hardworking, everyday people of Florida, sent a shockwave to the Washington
2: But far-left challengers coming up short elsewhere on the ballot, unable to unseat Florida Congressman Jared Moskowitz.
1: That's ABC's Jay O'Brien. The Navy confirming that another Navy ship, this one the USS Benfold, lost power last month. That meant no drinking water, no working toilets, and no air conditioning on board. That follows reports of shortages aboard the USS Abraham Lincoln as well. Meta on trial in California accused of producing products that are harmful to young people. This is ABC News. Costco is preparing to step into the Medicare market with a new partnership aimed at giving seniors some easy options for their health care.
4: The wholesale giant is partnering with nonprofit insurer Scan to bring Medicare Advantage plans to two states and a Medicare supplement plan to a third state. The new Medicare plans won't come with a Costco membership thrown in. That isn't allowed under federal rules. The plans will be sold in Costco stores and through traditional channels like insurance agents and websites. Whether or not you qualify for these plans will depend on the final plan design, the approved service area, and the type of plan offered.
1: ABC's Rebecca Jarvis. Frustration boiling over in Griffith, Indiana.
5: We've never been out of power for longer than 24 hours, and this has been the worst I've ever seen.
1: Tom Cerati, one of hundreds who've been without power for a full week now following torrential downpours and flash flooding. Guess what? More rain expected in Indiana today. I'm Sherry Preston, ABC News.
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7: The American Farm Bureau Federation is reporting that U.S. fruit production has dropped by 32% over the past two decades. As a result, fresh fruit and vegetable imports have increased by 70% over the same period. In fact, one-third of all watermelons are now imported from overseas, and more than 60% of blueberries consumed in the United States are now grown outside the United States. Farm Bureau concludes its report by saying that trade remains essential to meeting consumer demand for affordable year-round produce, but those benefits should not result in the continued erosion of U.S. production capacity. Looking at the ag calendar, the State Fair of West Virginia continues through Saturday, August 22nd. That's in Lewisburg, West Virginia. And the Kentucky State Fair in Louisville starts on Thursday of this week, August 20th.
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7: 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Our pearl of wisdom today comes in from longtime friend Buddy Reeves in the state of Georgia, who says that a wise man... Well, a wise man is not always silent, but he knows when to be. Thank you, Buddy, for that pearl of wisdom. You're on the farm, and I'm Ish.
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12: Fresh Lake Air, WYLF weather. Today brings a chance of showers and thunderstorms near 79 degrees, with light west winds and precipitation likely. Tonight, a slight chance of showers and thunderstorms gives way to areas of fog, with lows around 55. Thursday stays unsettled with a chance of

0: rain showers and highs in the mid-70s. Then Thursday night turns mostly clear. Currently, it's light rain and 70 degrees, with a west wind at 9 miles an hour.
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Playing some good songs, getting us through a Wednesday. My name's Billy Abbott. Playing the game of love, and there's a new game of love out there. This was written by Greg Alexander, a guy that led a group called the New Radicals. So now Michelle Branch and the New Radicals have an updated version of this song. This is Santana and Michelle Branch. It's the game of love.

0: Good cover song and kind of a, at least title-wise, a true-to-life song for Hall & Oates after the big falling out. But, you know, it's 51 years ago this week, I just found out, that they had their first song, Sarah Smile. That's when they liked each other, and that's when they had all those great songs. And then, of course, they lost that love and feeling. Hall & Oates right there for us today. Fleetwood Mac, Little Lies, still on the way.
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1: 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I'm Ken Haight reporting.
2: A planned veterans memorial in Yates County has received a major boost from the Penn Yan VFW. VFW Post 745 donated $75,000 to the Yates County Veterans Memorial Park Committee during the Yates County Chamber of Commerce's Business After Hours event August 12th at Howard Hanna Lake Group. The VFW is proud to support the community's effort to build a permanent place honoring veterans and their families. Yates County Veterans Memorial Park, Incorporated, is a nonprofit organization working to create a memorial park in the county. The organization says the park will provide a place where residents and visitors can gather to reflect on and honor the service and sacrifices of military veterans. Donations can be mailed to YCVMP at P.O. Box 133 in Penn Yan, 14527. The five-vehicle crash on Route 104 in Williamson sent one person to the hospital. Wayne County deputies report a 68-year-old Williamson woman was driving east on Route 104 when her vehicle crossed into the westbound lane, causing a crash between Town Line Road and Pound Road. Everyone involved was evacuated at the scene. The 68-year-old woman was the only one taken to the hospital for further evaluation. Deputies say she was issued traffic citations. The Wayne County Museum of History will be hosting a welcome reception in connection with the dedication of the True Valor at Gettysburg Monument. The Friday reception will feature Civil War historians. Doors will open at 5:30 p.m. Reception will include appetizers and a cash bar. Admission is free for museum members, $10 per person for non-members, payable at the door. Advance registration is requested through the Historical Society's website, waynehistory.org. Saturday's events include live music beginning at 8 a.m. at the Lyons Farmers Market, along with a parade at 12:45. Saturday's dedication is scheduled for 1 p.m. The Cohocton Food Pantry is open every first and third Wednesday of each month, which includes today, from 1 to 3 p.m., and then again from 6 to 7 p.m. at Sturmer Hall at 35 Maple Avenue next to the St. Pius Catholic Church.
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4: Fresh Lake Air, WYLF weather. Today brings a chance of showers and thunderstorms near 79 degrees, with light west winds and precipitation likely. Tonight, a slight chance of showers and thunderstorms gives way to areas of fog, with lows around 55. Thursday stays unsettled with a chance of rain showers and highs in the mid-70s. Then Thursday night turns mostly clear. Currently, it's cloudy and 70 degrees, with a north wind at 0 miles an hour.
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0: Hey, you got it. Roy Orbison right there. I've got Celine Dion still on the way. And plus, you know, it's This Week in History, 1922, the first Caesar salad was put together in Tijuana, Mexico. Of course, right now, we're a little hesitant to eat any sort of lettuce, I guess. But boy, a good Caesar salad always tastes good, though, doesn't it?
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2: ABC News. I'm Michelle Franzen. The U.S. and Canada have three more days to negotiate a new trade deal. President Trump issuing the pause on tariffs set to begin today on Canadian imports, including a 50% hike on steel, cheese, and autos. ABC's Alex Perche says those tariffs could face legal hurdles.
3: This is a different provision, a different legal provision that they're using to basically justify this set of tariffs. This is something they're saying it's Section 338 of a 1930s era trade law that's never been used before. Trade analysts have actually described it as, quote, arguably dead law. So several said that it would almost immediately be challenged if these tariffs actually took effect.
2: In Massachusetts, it's day 16 for the Lindsay Clancy trial. The mother, charged with the killing of her three children, says she suffered from postpartum psychosis. Defense attorneys argue she did not receive adequate medical treatment. Severe storms on the march in the Midwest, with areas hit hard by earlier flooding in the path again. This is ABC News. In Philadelphia, the hunt intensifying for a masked man who chases joggers.
4: Chilling video released by investigators shows a man wearing a disturbing doll face mask.
5: He's actively engaged in running up to people. It looks like he's attempting to scare or antagonize them.
4: Police now scouring surveillance video in the area, believing he's threatened or chased at least a half a dozen people. Police say the suspect is seen using a cell phone, appearing to film the terrifying encounters. Intelligence units now scouring social media.
2: ABC's Rihanna Nally. Toothbrushes, bags of chips, and cat food cans dropping from the sky. 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
6: In communities across seven states, Amazon drones can be seen hovering over homes, lowering their payload of household items, and then flying off to make their next delivery. Amazon Prime Air plans to serve nearly 500 cities and towns by the end of this year, dropping off packages within 60 minutes of the order being placed.
2: ABC's Jim Ryan, Michelle Franzen, ABC News.
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9: Fresh Lake Air, WYLF weather. Today brings a chance of showers and thunderstorms near 79 degrees, with light west winds and precipitation likely. Tonight, a slight chance of showers and thunderstorms gives way to areas of fog, with lows around 55. Thursday stays unsettled with a chance of rain showers and highs in the mid-70s. Then Thursday night turns mostly clear. Currently, it's cloudy and 72 degrees. With a southwest wind at 8 miles an hour.
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Thanks for having us on today. My name's Billy Abbott. I am filling in. Got a song from America still on the way. I'm playing a song from a lady who's celebrating a birthday today, Christina Perry, turning 40.

0: They got their start opening up for Elton John. Even some concerts for Cat Stevens. Promoter found him playing at a bar in London and gave him a break. It's America right there, and you can do magic. Got a smooth song. I said we might have another smooth song. It's so smooth, it's called Smooth Operator. Play one from Sade coming up.
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0: There's Al Jarreau, some Moonlighting TV music right there. Bruce Willis, of course, battling some health issues for a while now. I did attend his daughter's wedding, though, a couple of weeks ago, and I didn't know this. I just read this, that Bruce Willis, back in the mid-'80s, early 80s, whatever it was, competed against 3,000 other actors for the role of David Addison in Moonlighting. There, who were these other actors? I mean, who didn't love Bruce Willis as David Addison back in the 80s? That was the ultimate TV character, you know? And I don't think it could have been any better than Bruce Willis. I'm just saying. Paul McCartney and Wings on the way. Vanessa Williams coming up too.
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2: Fresh Lake Air, WYLF weather. Today brings a chance of showers and thunderstorms near 79 degrees, with light west winds and precipitation likely. Tonight, a slight chance of showers and thunderstorms gives way to areas of fog, with lows around 55. Thursday stays unsettled with a chance of rain showers and highs in the mid-70s. Then Thursday night turns mostly clear. Currently, it's cloudy and 72 degrees, with a southwest wind at 10 miles an hour.
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0: A sweet song, Save the Best for Last, Vanessa Williams. Got one from Journey on the way. Plus, do you love a good cup of coffee? Do you need some caffeine to start the day? Survey finds that just 6% of people who have tried to quit caffeine were successful. You kind of went back and had another cup of coffee, I guess.
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1: ABC News, I'm Michelle Franzen. In California, the trial against Meta continuing today following yesterday's opening statements. Meta, the parent company of Facebook and Instagram, facing a multi-state lawsuit, arguing that the platforms are designed to be addictive and have negative impacts on the mental health of teens and children. Allegations Meta denies. More from ABC's Kana Whitworth.
2: This is an operation that lawyers described as hook, hold, harvest, and hide, claiming the company also harvested data and hid the truth from the public. They call the former Facebook employee to the stand as well, who testified that teens are being exposed to violent and graphic content that was 100 to 400 times higher than what Meta is reporting publicly.
1: In Alaska, race results coming in from yesterday's primary races. President Trump's choice in a key Senate race, winning the Republican primary ahead of November elections. U.S. Representative Mary Peltola won the Democratic primary. President Trump ordering a pause on a new round of tariffs on Canadian goods for 3 days so talks can continue. This is ABC News. In Los Angeles, it was worth the wait after a famous deli got a surprise letter in the mail and a check.
3: Langer's Deli is an institution here in L.A. Its staff was shocked when they got a letter from Roberto Andrade of Texas, who said he was visiting L.A. from El Paso. He ate at Langer's Deli and wasn't sure if he remembered to leave a tip for the wait staff. Wanting to make sure his gratitude was recognized, he mailed a $50 tip with a letter to the restaurant's owners. The letter reading, "My first job was as a busboy and a waiter." He went on to say he's sending $50 in case he forgot to give a tip. Langer's Deli says a tip was delivered to his server. Alex Stone, ABC News, Los Angeles.
1: Extreme heat keeping its grip on states in the West and much of the South and Southwest. Real temperatures reaching into the triple digits. That's leading to health concerns along with taxing power grids. And in the city of Griffith, Indiana, still in the dark 7 days after storms knocked out power to the region. Michelle Franzen, ABC News.
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6: Fresh Lake Air, WYLF weather. Today brings a chance of showers and thunderstorms near 79 degrees, with light west winds and precipitation likely. Tonight, a slight chance of showers and thunderstorms gives way to areas of fog, with lows around 55. Thursday stays unsettled with a chance of rain showers and highs in the mid-70s. Then Thursday night turns mostly clear. Currently, it's cloudy and 73 degrees. With a south-southwest wind at 8 miles an hour.
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0: Hey, what about love? That's heart. God, listen to your heart. Roxette's still on the way. Plus, how about this? Laughing, they say, is good for us. In fact, laughing 100 times is equivalent to 15 minutes of exercise on a stationary bicycle. I need to come up with something funny. I'd rather laugh than exercise. How about you?
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0: A little reminiscing. That's always a good thing. Little River Band right there. Going to play a song from Pink on the way. She just bought herself a townhouse, I guess, in Greenwich Village, New York. $21.5 million. It's a six-story townhouse, 7,800 square feet among these six levels of townhouse. That's like a shopping mall, isn't it? I will play A Million Dreams from Pink coming up.
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2: Fresh Lake Air, WYLF weather. Today brings a chance of showers and thunderstorms near 79 degrees, with light west winds and precipitation likely. Tonight, a slight chance of showers and thunderstorms gives way to areas of fog, with lows around 55. Thursday stays unsettled with a chance of rain showers and highs in the mid-70s. Then Thursday night turns mostly clear. Currently, it's mostly cloudy and 73 degrees, with a southwest wind at 10 miles an hour.
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1: ABC News, I'm Michelle Franzen. Reports that another Navy ship experienced operational issues. The USS Benfold Destroyer lost power in the South China Sea, leading to the collapse of the ship's water system. Crews also say they did not have working toilets, potable water, or air conditioning for days. ABC News contributor and former Defense Department official Mick Mulroy says it raises more questions.
2: How did all the generators fail? Because they are redundant. They are designed so that they can have a problem with some of them, but they won't lose all power. Because when they lose all power, they lose all propulsion. So it is a significant issue. It's actually better it happened here rather than when they got into theater and they were part of the naval blockade, for example.
1: President Trump downplaying primary race losses and touted the Republican governor's race in Florida. His pick, Representative Byron Donalds, winning the GOP nomination for the midterm elections. He'll face Democrat David Jolly. On Wall Street, stocks are trading higher this hour. This is ABC News. In Massachusetts, the trial of Lindsay Clancy continues. The mother is charged with killing her three children in 2023. Defense attorneys say she suffered from postpartum psychosis. ABC's Peter Haralambos says psychologist Paul Zeisel testified today for the defense.
3: This witness is basically acknowledging that these voices came to her after she was having increasingly intrusive thoughts, that it was a male voice. But on cross-examination, prosecutors are trying to poke holes in a way in terms of the credibility of the testimony. For example, Zeisel basically testified that the last time she ever heard a voice in her head was the actual day of the killings. He also acknowledged that nowhere in her medical records prior to the incident do any of the providers who treated her make note of a kind of male voice speaking to her, though they acknowledged that she was having these constant intrusive thoughts.
1: Severe storms targeting parts of the Midwest again today that are still recovering from a week of torrential rains and flash flooding. I'm Michelle Franzen, ABC News.
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16: Fresh Lake Air, WYLF weather. Today brings a chance of showers and thunderstorms near 79 degrees, with light west winds and precipitation likely. Tonight, a slight chance of showers and thunderstorms gives way to areas of fog, with lows around 55. Thursday stays unsettled with a chance of rain showers and highs in the mid-70s. Then Thursday night turns mostly clear. Currently, it's mostly clear and 75 degrees, with a south wind at 11 miles an hour.
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0: There's Christopher Cross and All Right. If you can't focus at work, blame love. 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Boys to Men on the way, also Eagles.
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2: Fresh Lake Air, WYLF weather. Today brings a chance of showers and thunderstorms near 79 degrees, with light west winds and precipitation likely. Tonight, a slight chance of showers and thunderstorms gives way to areas of fog, with lows around 55. Thursday stays unsettled with a chance of rain showers and highs in the mid-70s. Then Thursday night turns mostly clear. Currently, it's partly cloudy and 77 degrees, with a south-southwest wind at 9 miles an hour.
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0: glad to have you along today. I'm Tim McLaughlin. A stray cat is safe after surviving an incredible 800-mile trip from New Jersey to Athens, Georgia, underneath a University of Georgia student's car. UGA junior Jaden Sawyer discovered the cat after noticing a paw reaching out from beneath her parked vehicle nearly 11 hours after she left New Jersey. Campus police and animal rescuers struggled to free the cat, eventually getting help from a local tire shop crew who carefully dismantled parts of the car. The cat, now named Jersey, is doing well.
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1: ABC News, I'm Michelle Franzen. In Massachusetts, the jury in the murder trial of Lindsay Clancy was sent home for the day due to what the judge described as an unforeseen circumstance. The mother is charged in the killing of her three children in 2023. Defense attorneys claim Clancy did not receive proper medical treatment for postpartum psychosis. ABC's Peter Haralambos says more.
2: A bit of a surprise. The jury actually was just sent back for lunch. As they got back from that break, they were told they were actually going to go home for the day. The judge really not providing many details. He said this was unavoidable. He also told the jury not to speculate about what this is.
1: A new round of tariffs set to take effect on Canadian goods now on hold for 3 days. President Trump says so the U.S. and Canada can continue talks on a trade deal. Power in the city of Griffith, Indiana remains out in many areas due to storms. The utility company says it is working to restore all power by the end of the week, and extreme heat, the concern across much of the south and western states. This is ABC News. In Philadelphia, the hunt intensifying for that masked man who chases joggers.
3: Chilling video released by investigators shows a man wearing a disturbing doll face mask.
4: He's actively engaged in running up to people. It looks like he's attempting to scare or antagonize them.
3: Police now scouring surveillance video in the area, believing he's threatened or chased at least a half a dozen people. Police say the suspect is seen using a cell phone, appearing to film the terrifying encounters. Intelligence units now scouring social media.
1: ABC's Rihanna Nally. The Federal Trade Commission announcing it's seeking public comment on an enforcement policy statement regarding personalized pricing, also known as dynamic pricing. That's the use of personal data by a company to set prices based on individual consumer habits and what the shopper is willing to spend. The FTC warning it will uphold the law if business mislead consumers with hidden fees and surprise charges. I'm Michelle Franzen, ABC News.
5: 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The Giants will head to South Florida for a preseason game with the Miami Dolphins on Saturday. They will have a joint workout on Thursday. Wide receiver Malik Nabers participated in full-speed live drills on Tuesday for the second straight practice as he's coming off a torn ACL last season. The Jets will play Friday night in Pittsburgh as they take on the Steelers. Quarterback Geno Smith did not see any playing time in their preseason opener against Tampa Bay with a lower body injury. Running back Breece Hall, he suffered a groin injury in practice Monday and will miss 2 to 3 weeks. The Bills will head to Cleveland Saturday to take on the Browns. Those two teams will have a joint workout in Ohio on Thursday. The Bills held an open practice on Tuesday at Highmark Stadium. Wide receiver DJ Moore returned to practice but did not participate in team drills. 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
10: Fresh Lake Air, WYLF weather. Today brings a chance of showers and thunderstorms near 79 degrees, with light west winds and precipitation likely. Tonight, a slight chance of showers and thunderstorms gives way to areas of fog, with lows around 55. Thursday stays unsettled with a chance of rain showers and highs in the mid-70s. Then Thursday night turns mostly clear. Currently, it's partly cloudy and 79 degrees, with a south-southwest wind at 8 miles an hour.
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0: McLaughlin here with you, 19th day of August. It was this date in 1848 that the New York Herald reported the discovery of gold in California.
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0: Bee Gees with More Than a Woman. A lot of kids eat a lot of peanut butter and jelly. The average child will eat 1,500 peanut butter and jelly sandwiches before he or she graduates high school. Since we're on the subject of peanut butter, women and children prefer creamy, while most men opt for chunky. Chunky is certainly my favorite. Sam Smith on the way. Also, Mike and the Mechanics coming up.
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2: 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I'm Ken Haight reporting.
3: A woman is facing charges after police say she injured a hospital employee and made several threats. Canandaigua police responded Monday to F.F. Thompson Hospital to report of a patient who was being combative with staff. 32-year-old Alina Lindenau of Canandaigua grabbed a staff member while they were attempting to restrain her, causing an injury. Lindenau then made repeated threats to burn down the facility and kill hospital employees once she was released. Lindenau was arrested Tuesday and charged with second-degree assault and making a terroristic threat. She was taken to the Ontario County Jail for arraignment. Ontario County Sheriffs also report a separate arrest involving Lindenau, stemming from an alleged incident with two EMS workers. Lindenau harassed the employees while they were providing her aid on June 2nd. She was issued a criminal summons on two counts of second-degree harassment and failed to appear in Canandaigua City Court for arraignment. Deputies arrested Lindenau on a warrant Tuesday evening. She was arraigned and remanded to the Ontario County Jail. She's due back in Canandaigua City Court. Lindenau also was charged in connection with an August 2025 incident at Clifton Springs Hospital, where authorities say she assaulted a nurse while being evaluated at the emergency department. Corning City Police have announced they've arrested two men from Corning connected to a meth-selling investigation. Tuesday, August 18th at 7 a.m., Corning Police carried out a no-knock search warrant on an apartment on Lamphere Court in northern Corning. The warrant was a result of an investigation into the possession and selling of meth by occupants of a specific apartment unit. Corning police arrested 73-year-old Hugo E. Murphy and 47-year-old Charles F. Sly. During the search, police found and seized a quantity of meth and cash from the apartment. Both Murphy and Sly were charged with criminal possession of a controlled substance in the third degree. Both were transported to the Corning Police Department before being processed at Corning City Court. Murphy is a four-time convicted felon and was taken to the Stemen County Jail without bail. Sly was released. Corning Police say further charges may be filed.
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1: Fresh Lake Air. WYLF weather. Tonight, a chance of showers and thunderstorms with patchy fog develops. Then lows settle around 60 degrees with light west winds. Thursday brings a chance of rain showers and a chance of precipitation with highs in the mid-70s and light northerly winds. Thursday night turns mostly clear and cooler near 55 degrees. Friday starts with patchy fog, then sunny skies and upper 70s. Currently, it's mostly clear and 78 degrees. With a south wind at 8 miles an hour.
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0: Hope you're having a great day today. I'm Tim McLaughlin. What's the most common thing that makes people mad? Well, other people. Researchers from the University of Pennsylvania found that in more than 63% of the time, it's other people that make us angry. That includes an individual, a group of people, or even a dead person.
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2: ABC News, I'm Michelle Franzen. Despite many residents pushing back on AI data centers being built in their communities, President Trump today says federal regulation is needed to streamline the approval process so the U.S. can compete.
3: We want to have a regulation where they can continue to lead, not regulation that's going to stifle a very important industry. I think maybe bigger than the internet, bigger than anything anyone's seen.
2: Mike Lindell says he'll pay for a recount in his loss in the Minnesota Republican primary for governor. The former MyPillow CEO disputing the ballot count, showing he lost by 45,000 votes, or 11%. Minnesota law allows him to privately pay for a recount loss outside the margin of 0.25% of the votes cast. The jury in the murder trial of Lindsey Clancy sent home for the day due to what the judge described as an unforeseen circumstance. The mother is charged in the killing of her three children in 2023, claiming she has postpartum psychosis and did not receive proper medical treatment. This is ABC News. Family members of actress Hayden Panettiere are speaking out following her sudden death this week. And who was at her home at the time of death? ABC's Trevor Ault has more.
4: According to police, Panettiere's on-and-off-again boyfriend Brian Hickerson and his brother Zach were also there. Police say they found no indications of foul play or suspicious circumstances, and the preliminary autopsy found no signs of trauma, with her cause of death still pending. Now Panettiere's mother is speaking out in a new interview, saying this person in her life that we've been trying to get rid of for quite some time was with her at her death, and that was Brian Hickerson.
2: In California, the trial against Meta continuing following opening statements yesterday. Meta, the parent company of Facebook and Instagram, facing a multi-state lawsuit, arguing that the platforms are designed to be addictive and have negative impacts on the mental health of teens and children. Meta denies the allegations, saying that safety measures for young users is a priority. I'm Michelle Franzen, ABC News.
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17: Fresh Lake Air, WYLF weather. Tonight, a chance of showers and thunderstorms with patchy fog develops. Then lows settle around 60 degrees with light west winds. Thursday brings a chance of rain showers and a chance of precipitation with highs in the mid-70s and light northerly winds. Thursday night turns mostly clear and cooler near 55 degrees. Friday starts with patchy fog, then sunny skies and upper 70s. Currently, it's partly cloudy and 81 degrees, with a west-southwest wind at 9 miles an hour.
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0: Mr. McLaughlin along with you, August 19th. Among those celebrating a birthday today, retired actress Jill St. John is 86. Actor John Stamos is 63. Actress Kira Sedgwick turns 61. Singer-songwriter Leanne Womack is 60. And singer-songwriter Christina Perry hits the big 4-0 today.
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0: Dan Hill with Vonda Shepherd and Can't We Try? Which sounds do people find the most pleasant? British researchers studied that question, and here's what they say is the sound we like to hear most. Applause. That's followed by a baby laughing, thunder, and water flowing. Peaches and Herb coming up, also Bonnie Raitt.
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2: Fresh Lake Air, WYLF weather. Tonight, a chance of showers and thunderstorms with patchy fog develops. Then lows settle around 60 degrees with light west winds. Thursday brings a chance of rain showers and a chance of precipitation with highs in the mid-70s and light northerly winds. Thursday night turns mostly clear and cooler near 55 degrees. Friday starts with patchy fog, then sunny skies and upper 70s. Currently, it's clear and 79 degrees. With a south wind at 6 miles an hour.
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0: Thanks for joining me today. I'm Tim McLaughlin. According to researchers at the University of New South Wales, if you're planning to get some work done on your next flight, you might want to keep your laptop closed. They say the cabin noise on an airplane screws up your concentration more than several strong cocktails.
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1: ABC News, I'm Michelle Franzen. Tariffs on Canadian goods put on hold for 3 days so the U.S. and Canada can continue talks. President Trump today hinting a deal may be close. Canadian imports, including steel, cheese, and autos, facing 50% tariff hikes. Here's ABC's Alex Prochet.
2: This is a different provision, a different legal provision that they're using to basically justify this set of tariffs. This is something they're saying it's Section 338 of a 1930s-era trade law that's never been used before. Trade analysts have actually described it as, quote, arguably dead law. So several said that it would almost immediately be challenged if these tariffs actually took effect.
1: Today, the U.S. hitting a grim financial milestone, marking $40 trillion with a T in national debt. The figure drawing new warnings that the pace of federal borrowing is unsustainable. In Las Vegas, the murder trial of rapper Tupac Shakur continuing this hour. This is ABC News. Costco is preparing to play a bigger role in the Medicare market aimed at giving seniors easier options. ABC's Rebecca Jarvis has details.
3: The wholesale giant is partnering with nonprofit insurer Scan to bring Medicare Advantage plans to two states and a Medicare supplement plan to a third state. The new Medicare plans won't come with a Costco membership thrown in. That isn't allowed under federal rules. The plans will be sold in Costco stores and through traditional channels like insurance agents and websites. Whether or not you qualify for these plans will depend on the final plan design, the approved service area, and the type of plan offered.
1: There are reports another Navy ship experienced operational issues in the past few months. The USS Benfold destroyer losing power in the South China Sea. That led to the collapse of the ship's water system. Crews say that they did not have working toilets, potable water, or air conditioning for days. I'm Michelle Franzen, ABC News.
4: 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The Giants will head to South Florida for a preseason game with the Miami Dolphins on Saturday. They will have a joint workout on Thursday. Wide receiver Malik Nabers participated in full-speed live drills on Tuesday for the second straight practice as he's coming off a torn ACL last season. The Jets will play Friday night in Pittsburgh as they take on the Steelers. Quarterback Geno Smith did not see any playing time in their preseason opener against Tampa Bay with a lower body injury. Running back Breece Hall, he suffered a groin injury in practice Monday and will miss 2 to 3 weeks. The Bills will head to Cleveland Saturday to take on the Browns. Those two teams will have a joint workout in Ohio on Thursday. The Bills held an open practice on Tuesday at Highmark Stadium. Wide receiver DJ Moore returned to practice but did not participate in team drills. 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
9: Fresh Lake Air, WYLF weather. Tonight, a chance of showers and thunderstorms with patchy fog develops. Then lows settle around 60 degrees with light west winds. Thursday brings a chance of rain showers and a chance of precipitation with highs in the mid-70s and light northerly winds. Thursday night turns mostly clear and cooler near 55 degrees. Friday starts with patchy fog, then sunny skies and upper 70s. Currently, it's partly cloudy and 79 degrees. With a west wind at 5 miles an hour.
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0: Phil Collins with A Groovy Kind of Love. Tim McLaughlin here with you. Time now for Tim's Trivia. Here's some musical trivia for you. UB40's first number one hit, Red Red Wine, was a cover of what other artist's song? Again, UB40's first number one hit, Red Red Wine, was a cover of what other artist's song? It was a cover of Neil Diamond's song.
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0: Denon from Fleetwood Mac. Despite 59% of American adults thinking that they did, and despite what we saw on the Flintstones, dinosaurs and humans never occupied the planet at the same time. In fact, we missed each other by approximately 63 million years. Keith Urban on the way, also Cindy Lauper.
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2: Fresh Lake Air, WYLF weather. Tonight, a chance of showers and thunderstorms with patchy fog develops. Then lows settle around 60 degrees with light west winds. Thursday brings a chance of rain showers and a chance of precipitation with highs in the mid-70s and light northerly winds. Thursday night turns mostly clear and cooler near 55 degrees. Friday starts with patchy fog, then sunny skies and upper 70s. Currently, it's mostly cloudy and 77 degrees, with a west-northwest wind at 6 miles an hour.
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0: Thanks for spending part of your day with me. I'm Tim McLaughlin. 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It entertains us, relaxes us, and sets the right emotional tone. 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
1: ABC News, I'm Michelle Franzen. In Massachusetts today, the jury dismissed earlier in the murder trial of Lindsay Clancy due to what the judge described as an unforeseen circumstance. The mother is charged in the killing of her three children in 2023. Defense attorneys claim Clancy did not receive proper medical treatment for postpartum psychosis. Here's ABC's Peter Haralambos.
2: A bit of a surprise. The jury actually was just sent back for lunch. As they got back from that break, they were told they were actually going to go home for the day. The judge really not providing many details. He said this was unavoidable. He also told the jury not to speculate about what this is.
1: A new round of tariffs set to take an effect on Canadian goods, now on hold for 3 days. President Trump says so talks could continue. But today the president says a deal may be close. Merck and Moderna announced their experimental mRNA personalized cancer therapy vaccine succeeded in large late-stage trial. The FDA has not indicated when or if it might approve the treatment. This is ABC News. In California, the search for a missing woman from Fairfield has now turned into a criminal investigation.
3: Chantel Brooks, known as CeCe, went missing over a month ago. The 36-year-old was seen leaving her job as a desk clerk at a hotel on July 17th, and then she disappeared. Initially, police said it was just a missing persons case, but now they believe her disappearance did involve foul play. Dozens of search warrants have been served. Her brother says they're in the dark and want to know what police know.
4: Like, hold on, what's going on? Is there, like, new information that we didn't find out?
3: Fairfield police are not saying why they now believe foul play was involved. Her family says they're mad and frustrated. Alex Stone, ABC News.
1: ABC News confirming that Prince Harry and Meghan Markle are moving from the U.S. back to the United Kingdom. There is no comment officially from Buckingham Palace. Sources tell ABC News King Charles was made aware Sunday but made clear that there was no alteration to the Duke and Duchess's role or status. Michelle Franzen, ABC News.
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7: Fresh Lake Air. WYLF weather. Tonight, a chance of showers and thunderstorms with patchy fog develops. Then lows settle around 60 degrees with light west winds. Thursday brings a chance of rain showers and a chance of precipitation, with highs in the mid-70s and light northerly winds. Thursday night turns mostly clear and cooler, near 55 degrees. Friday starts with patchy fog, then sunny skies and upper 70s. Currently, it's mostly cloudy and 77 degrees, with a northwest wind at 7 miles an hour.
6: 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Welcome to the 411, so your life is never a 911. It's the John Tesh Radio Show. We call it Intelligence for Your Life. And you know, one of our favorite authors and leadership experts, also my friend, is Ryan Holiday. And Ryan recently thought through a simple question. When is it actually worth it to spoil your children? He landed on three things. The first is books. Holiday says, anytime your kid wants a book, you should buy it. No hesitation, no maybe for your birthday. A love of reading is one of the few purchases that pays back in brain development, communication skills, a better vocabulary, and a deeper sense of empathy. And just for a moment here, I want to say, any book that Ryan Holiday has written is a great book for you to have. I'm rereading Discipline is Destiny right now. Okay, next. Go ahead and spoil your kids with food, not Twinkies, although an occasional snack is fine. Holiday says when a child gets curious about a new cuisine, like, what's Indian food? Go find out together. He says curiosity about the world often starts at the dinner table. And then he says spoil your kids in travel experiences. If your child sees a place in a video or learns about it in school, treat it like a plan, not a someday. It fast tracks their personal growth by nurturing their ability to adapt and empathize and build resilience. And exposing kids to diverse cultures and environments helps them become more culturally aware, while the inevitable glitches and setbacks of travel teach them problem-solving skills. Again, from Ryan Holiday.
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6: Up next, why you and I should be sniffing chocolate before and during our workouts.

0: All right, check this out. Your workout and mine just got a little sweeter. A new study says we should be sniffing chocolate before and during our workout to increase our exercise performance without making exercise feel more difficult. The study comes from the journal Frontiers in Physiology, and the scientists looked at how the scent of dark and milk chocolate affected people during a workout. The participants who sniffed dark chocolate, they completed about 18 more leg extension reps, while those who got a whiff of milk chocolate scent did about 9 more reps. The aroma of dark chocolate also reduced hunger and increased feelings of fullness when it was sniffed before people started exercising. So why would the scent of chocolate push us to do more? Researchers say the smell of chocolate may trick the brain into thinking it's being rewarded with the chocolate, and that makes us feel good, so we have more energy to work out harder before we feel fatigued. So bottom line in this one, you may want to pack a Hershey bar dark chocolate in your gym bag.
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0: Okay, coming up, if you're interested in working a hybrid schedule, a lot of us do now, right? I have a new study to share with you. You're going to want to share this study with your boss, so stand by. My

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0: All right, from our workplace files, if you're interested in working a hybrid schedule or you have a friend who wants to be doing this, I have a new study to share with you, and you're going to want to share this with your boss. Tell the boss, in the largest study yet of work-from-home professionals, Stanford University found that employees who work from home 2 days a week are just as productive and far less likely to quit than employees who are in the office every single day. So it's a win for your company and a win for you. Nicholas Bloom is an economics professor and one of the top researchers on work-from-home policies. He and his team, they looked at thousands of workers at one of the world's largest online travel agencies, that's Trip.com. And Bloom found that employees who work from home 2 days a week are just as productive and as likely to be promoted as workers who are in the office 5 days a week. But what was even more important, turnover. The study found that when the company adopted a hybrid work schedule, there were 35% fewer resignations. That's huge. The company estimated that reduced turnover saved them millions of dollars. In fact, the experiment was such a success, the company studied, Trip.com, now has a fully hybrid workforce.

0: right, if you're down in the dumps right now, or it happens to you a couple of times a month, or you have a friend in this situation, you should know this could be because your body is slumped over for most of the day, whether you're sitting at a desk or slouching on the couch, staring at your smartphone. Because according to researchers at San Francisco State, hunched over posture is the body language equivalent of expressing sadness and exhaustion. Then that triggers the release of stress hormones, which leads your brain to think you're feeling tired and sad, and will actually trigger depression in many cases. But the researchers also found that people who improved their posture and straightened their spine got a burst of feel-good chemicals. It's similar to the fake it till you make it smiling scenario that we're always talking about, where smiling, even when you don't feel like it, tricks your brain into thinking you're happy, so it releases mood-boosting chemicals and makes you happy. Again, if you're down in the dumps, it could easily be because your body is slumped over for most of the day.
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4: Fresh Lake Air. WYLF weather. Tonight, a chance of showers and thunderstorms with patchy fog develops. Then lows settle around 60 degrees with light west winds. Thursday brings a chance of rain showers and a chance of precipitation with highs in the mid-70s and light northerly winds. Thursday night turns mostly clear and cooler near 55 degrees. Friday starts with patchy fog, then sunny skies and upper 70s. Currently, it's clear and 77 degrees with a north wind at 0 miles an hour.
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0: Welcome back to Intelligence for Your Life, the Avocado Report. Of course, we love avocados, right? But it seems we might be missing out on major nutrients by only eating the flesh of the avocado. Listen, nutrition experts are now saying we should be eating the pit. It's edible. In fact, 70% of all the healthy stuff in an avocado is in the pit. The antioxidants in it can lower cholesterol and high blood pressure and improve inflammatory conditions like arthritis and diabetes. It even has antimicrobial and cancer-fighting properties. So the avocado pit is full of good stuff, but how do you eat it? The folks over at the Eat Clean website say you need a powerful blender like a Vitamix. If you have one, you can toss the entire pit in there whole with water or smoothie ingredients and puree it. If you have a regular blender, chop the pit into quarters and then try blending it. And because it can taste bitter, try mixing it with some of the avocado flesh, peanut butter, or something sweet like dates. Now I have something to try.
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0: Well, here's an interesting idea, Gib. It's from the journal Psychological Science. They say, if you have an important decision to make, don't go to the bathroom first. Hold it.
1: Oh, geez.
0: You'll end up making a better choice, they say. They found out, the journal scientists did, that people who had to find a solution to a problem on a full bladder tended to make better choices. It's down to what researchers call increased impulse control in the behavioral domain. What do you think?
1: I mean, look, this is one of those things where I will take the researcher's word for it, but there are choices that I have made when I really have to go to the bathroom that are not good choices. Like, I would never knock a kid over if they were standing between me and the bathroom, but when I really got to go, sometimes kids get knocked over because I got to get there. The bottom line on this is the research is the research. I just make the here when I have to go, it's the only thing I'm thinking about. So I cannot imagine being like, oh, I wonder if I should file a 1099 or W-2 this year while I'm trying to find a urinal.
0: Okay, we'll leave it there.

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1: ABC News, I'm Dave Packer. Five Americans have died in a helicopter crash in Kenya, that according to the State Department. Local authorities say seven people total were on board, and there are no survivors. President Trump today saying he's reducing the scheduled joint military exercises with South Korea and saying he's meeting with North Korean dictator Kim Jong-un later this year.
2: I felt that to do a massive war exercise, I thought that was very insulting to somebody that frankly has been, during my term at least, very well behaved.
1: Reaction from North Korean state media saying, quote, we regard it as one unworthy of comment and we have no interest in it at all, and saying that there's no knowledge of any discussions between Trump and Kim. Sources say the DEA is joining the investigation into the death of Hayden Panettiere. Merck and Moderna announcing a personalized mRNA-based cancer vaccine succeeded in large late-stage